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2: 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From our studios at Basingstoke and Northampshire Hospital, online, around the hospital, and across Basingstoke on DAB, this is HRB.
3: From the Sky News Centre at 2, it's shaping up to be a busy weekend for Andy Burnham as he prepares to become Prime Minister. The new Labour leader still finalising his cabinet, with feverish speculation over who he will appoint as Chancellor. He'll take over from Keir Starmer after meeting the King and setting out his policies from a podium outside Number 10. Our chief political correspondent, John Craig, reports.
4: Andy Burnham has let it be known that he plans to begin to move into 10 Downing Street this weekend, before he officially becomes Prime Minister on Monday. Yesterday, removal vans were seen around the back of Downing Street as the Starmer family began to move out.
3: The US has expanded its attacks against Iran by hitting more bridges and energy sites. Tehran's retaliated by launching missiles towards Qatar and Kuwait, with reports suggesting two oil tankers have exploded in the Strait of Hormuz. Donald Trump's threatened to increase tariffs on imports from Canada as smoke from wildfires has raised fears over air quality during the World Cup final. The US president claims willful negligence from his northern neighbours is costing billions of dollars a year. FIFA president Gianni Infantino has described the tournament as a huge success.
5: Full stadiums, 7 million people in the stadium, tens of millions in the cities in America, in Canada, in Mexico. Billions in front of their TV, everyone enjoying the game.
3: Temperatures are expected to cool across the UK as millions of drivers embark on their summer holidays. The RAC says Saturday's set to be the busiest day on the roads. Queues of up to 45 minutes have been reported at the Port of Dover. In sport, Bryson DeChambeau has been handed a two-stroke penalty at the end of the second round of the Open Golf at Royal Birkdale. Tournament organisers decided he'd broken the rules by inadvertently improving the area of his swing at the fifth hole. He now drops to fifth on 5 under par. That's the latest. I'm Connor Sefton.
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sharp shock. They know you're a gay. 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I mean,

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2: 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This is HRB.
3: From the Sky News Centre at 3, Nigel Farage says there should be an immediate general election following the appointment of a new Labour leader. Andy Burnham's spending the weekend deciding who will serve in his cabinet. The Reform UK leaders claimed Mr Burnham has no mandate to become Prime Minister.
4: The only good and decent and right thing to do, given where we are, with a new Prime Minister coming in, that none of you have had the opportunity to vote for or against, is there must be an immediate general election so the country can decide the future.
3: The US has struck bridges in Iran as attacks continue for the seventh night in a row. Tehran's responded by hitting a desalination plant in Kuwait. Donald Trump's criticised Thomas Tuchel's tactics following England's World Cup semi-final defeat by Argentina. The Three Lions led through Anthony Gordon and were within minutes of reaching their first final since 1966, before conceding twice late on to lose 2-1 in Atlanta. Trump, who will present the trophy after Sunday's final, says England ultimately cost themselves the game.
5: You have a great player in England who I played golf with, you know that, right? And he is Harry, who's been fantastic. I think they perhaps made a mistake when they made him a defensive player. What do I know about Chuck? They took the league and they took their best player and they put him on defense.
3: England face France in the third place playoff tonight. The source of an explosive diarrhea outbreak in the US has been identified. Almost 7,000 cases of cyclospora have been reported, which can make people feel ill for several weeks. Iceberg lettuce served at Taco Bell restaurants is believed to be responsible. A strike on Merseyrail due to start today has been postponed. The RMT union says it will now consider a revised pay offer. And in sport, Australian golfer Lucas Herbert carded 62 to leave him with a two-shot lead at the halfway stage of the Open. He and American Sam Burns equaled the lowest round in men's major history at Royal Birkdale. That's the latest. I'm Connor Sefton.
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3: Here I am with Sally. Tell me about a bit about your job.
4: Well, I'm a healthcare assistant on the delivery suite. So I do, I just assist midwives in and around the hospital.
3: Important job.
4: I know.
3: And you get to cuddle all the new babies as well.
4: We try not to. Because we've got other jobs in hand. But yeah, no, we do. We do on postnatal or when they're born, you can go in and you can help deliver them and such. So you do get a little bit of a cuddle, yeah.
5: This is Sadie from Bishop Food Court.
6: Yes, I'm...

0: plan. I've laid it out, and then I will announce those on Monday. You know, people want everything earlier these days, and there's lots of speculation, but that's the orderly way to do it.
1: The former Greater Manchester Mayor has pledged to usher in the biggest change in British politics for 40 years, with more power handed to local authorities. The US has launched strikes against Iran for the seventh night in a row. Bridges were hit in the latest attack, with Tehran retaliating by hitting a desalination plant in Kuwait. Iranian General Mohsen Rezai has warned of a full-scale offensive if the airstrikes continue.
2: What does that mean? It means that Iran will no longer limit itself to mere retaliation, and no political border will be safe from Iran's offensive powers.
1: Former midwife Donna Ockenden is launching her investigation into maternity care at Leeds teaching hospitals. The review is expected to examine cases of stillbirths, babies suffering oxygen deprivation, and deaths of mothers and babies over 15 years. Pharmacies are preparing for next week's launch of a meningitis B vaccine program for year 13s and people starting university. A first dose will be offered from Monday, with a second needed at least 4 weeks later for full protection. In sport, Australian golfer Lucas Herbert carded 62 to leave him with a two-shot lead at the halfway stage of the Open. He and American Sam Burns equaled the lowest round in men's major history at Royal Birkdale. And new research suggests resorts in Portugal, Bulgaria and Spain offer the cheapest prices for UK families embarking on European foreign holidays. The Algarve has the lowest prices for goods commonly bought by tourists. That's the latest. I'm Connor Smith.
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1: He was the finest and the grandest man in the world to work for. 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
4: From the Sky News Centre at 5, it's shaping up to be a busy weekend for Andy Burnham as he prepares to become Prime Minister. The new Labour leader's still finalising his cabinet, with feverish speculation over who he will appoint as Chancellor. He'll take over from Keir Starmer after meeting the King and setting out

0: neighbours is costing billions of dollars a year. FIFA president Gianni Infantino has described the tournament as a huge success.
1: Full stadiums, 7 million people in the stadium, tens of millions in the cities in America, in Canada, in Mexico, billions in front of their TV, everyone enjoying the game.
0: Temperatures are expected to cool across the UK as millions of drivers embark on their summer getaways. The RAC says today's set to be the busiest day on the roads. Queues of up to an hour have been reported at the Port of Dover. In sport, Bryson DeChambeau has been handed a two-stroke penalty at the end of the second round of the Open Golf at Royal Birkdale. Tournament organisers decided he'd broken the rules by inadvertently opening the area of his swing at the fifth hole. He now drops to fifth on 5-under par. That's the latest. I'm Connor Sett. HRB.
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8: From the Sky News Centre at 6, Andy Burnham will become Prime Minister on Monday and set out his vision to the country. He's expected to unveil plans to give people breathing space on the cost of living. Devolving power from Whitehall to regions across the UK is also high on the agenda. But former Conservative Chancellor Kwasi Kwarteng says Labour supporters should manage their expectations.
9: Hope is a great thing. Who can argue against hope? I think the expectations of Labour are sky high at the moment. And my view is that he's bound to disappoint them in pretty short order.
8: The US has launched strikes against Iran for a seventh night in a row. Bridges were hit in the latest attack, with Tehran retaliating by hitting a desalination plant in Kuwait. Temperatures are forecast to cool across the UK as millions of drivers embark on their summer getaway. The RAC is predicting today will be the busiest day on the roads, with queues of up to an hour at the Port of Dover last night. Thousands of pharmacies are preparing for the launch of a meningitis B vaccine programme for year 13s and those starting university. School leavers in England, Wales and Scotland

0: play. The Three Lions will face France in the third place playoff tonight. That's the latest. I'm Alana Rana.
1: From Tadley to Hook, Odiham to Oakley.
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Stranger in Paradise from the musical Kismet, but the song had its roots in the Polovtsian dance from Borodin's Prince Igor. We'll be having contributions from Catherine Jenkins, Jacqueline Dupre, and Only Men Allowed. But first, our featured composer, John Rutter, well known for his Christmas carols, anthems, and choral music. His compositions are inspired by the spirituality of sacred verses and prayers. Our first piece, For the Beauty of the Earth, is based on the Christian hymn by Folliot Pierpoint, who was inspired by the beauty of the countryside that surrounded him.

John Rutter's The Lord Bless You, taken from the Book of Numbers, and one of the best prayers for God's blessings and peace upon those we love and care for. Psalm 148 provides our third choice today. Oh, praise the Lord of Heaven.

Behold, the Tabernacle of God was our fourth selection from our featured composer today, John Rutter, and comes from Revelations 21, verse 3. One of Rutter's major works is Mass of the Children, from which our last selection is taken. It is Gloria, known as the Greater Doxology.

Gloria from the Mass of Children, from our featured composer today, John Rutter. Our next artist, Alison Balsam, is a classical trumpeter who won Young British Performer at the Classical Brit Awards and has already released 3 CDs. Our selection today comes from her second disc, Backworks for Trumpet, the Concerto in D.

0: The Concerto in D Major by Bach, based on a piece by Vivaldi and played for us by Alison Balsam.
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0: The story of our next artist reads more like a fairy story. The Welsh choir girl who won a scholarship to London's Royal Academy of Music to study opera and was spotted by a major record company at the age of 23 and who then signed a 6-album deal. She is the fastest-selling classical artist since Maria Callas. There were nearly 100,000 sales for her first album, Premiere, which shot straight to the top of the classical charts. Its follow-up, Second Nature, largely inspired by requests from her many legion of fans, sold more than 350,000 copies and won her a Classical Brit Award, from which our next selection comes. This is Catherine Jenkins and Vida Cor Meum.

The Czech Film Orchestra and Catherine Jenkins and Vida Cor Meum. And we stay in the land of song and turn to a male voice choir. Only Men Allowed came to national prominence when they won the last choir standing on the BBC in 2008. The selection today is also based in television and is the theme for the World War II miniseries Band of Brothers.

Band of Brothers, a very apt choice for Only Men Allowed. Our next artist, Tasman Little, may not be as well known as some of her fellow pupils at the Yehudi Menuhin School, such as Nigel Kennedy and Nicola Benedetti, but she has achieved critical acclaim for her multiple albums. Tasman's selection today is Spiegel M. Spiegel, a piece of music written by Arvo Part in 1978, and originally written for a single piano and violin. It is an example of minimal music, a style of music associated with American composers, and originating from the New York downtown scene of the 1960s.

Spiegel M. Spiegel, taken from Tasma Nettles' self-titled CD. Our next piece of music is The Swan, taken from Sanson's The Carnival of the Animals, and this is by far the most famous movement of the suite, due to it being a staple of cellists. It is often performed solo, and is used to showcase the interpretive skills of the cellist. The lushly romantic cello solo evokes the swan elegantly gliding over the water, and it's played for us today by Jacqueline Dupre, who made her formal debut at the age of 16 in March 1961, and was considered Britain's premier cellist during the rest of that decade.

The Swan, composed by Sanson and performed by Jacqueline Dupre and Ossian Ellis. You've been listening to the best of British classical music with me, Peter Grogan. I've enjoyed your company today and look forward to you joining me again. And I'll leave you with Richard and Adam and Caruso.

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1: We'd love to know what you think about HRB. What do you like? 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Are you a new listener who has just found us on DAB? 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
0: From our studios at Basingstoke and North Hampshire Hospital, online, around the hospital, and across Basingstoke on DAB, this is HRB.
6: From the Sky News Centre at 7, Andy Burnham says he'll unveil his first cabinet on Monday after officially becoming Prime Minister. The new Labour leader says he's still finalising his top team and won't be rushed into announcing appointments before taking office.
7: I've set out really clearly what I intend to do in this role. I have a plan, I've laid it out, and then I will announce those on Monday. You know, people want everything earlier these days and there's lots of speculation, but that's the orderly way to do it.
6: The former Greater Manchester Mayor has pledged to usher in what he calls the biggest change in British politics for 40 years. The US has launched strikes against Iran for the seventh night in a row. Bridges were hit in the latest attack, with Tehran retaliating by hitting a desalination plant in Kuwait. It's believed dozens of people have been killed in Iran over the past week. General Mohsen Rezai, a senior Iranian adviser, has warned of a full-scale offensive if the airstrikes continue.
8: What does that mean? It means that Iran will no longer limit itself to mere retaliation, and no political border will be safe from Iran's offensive powers.
6: Traffic's flowing freely at the port of Dover this morning after passengers faced hour-long delays last night. The RAC estimates 14.1 million motorists will be making journeys this weekend. Pharmacies are preparing for next week's launch of a meningitis B vaccine programme for year 13s and people starting university. A first dose will be offered from Monday, with a second needed at least 4 weeks later for full protection. England and France meet in Miami later to decide who will come third at the World Cup. The Three Lions have seen their tactics criticised by Donald Trump. And Bryson DeChambeau says he's fired up after being given a two-shot penalty at the Open at Royal Birkdale. It's reported the American threatened

the best new music, the biggest hits of all time. This is Big Ones and New Ones. Hello there, I'm Andy Handley. Chris Rea and The Road to Hell. Genesis right now, Invisible Touch. Beverly Knight coming up very soon, and I'll be running through our list of new songs, so we've got plenty of

Beverly Knight, Private Number. Genesis before that from 1987, would you believe? Invisible Touch, title song from that album. I'm Andy Henley. This is Big Ones and New Ones every week on your radio. The best new music, the biggest hits of all time. Plenty of new tracks coming up today, including new music from Johnny Marr. Going to play you Snow Patrol in just a couple of moments' time. Teaming up with Kylie for a brand new song called These Alarms. And Take That Are Back, loving their new song. You can hear that and a big one from the band in the next hour. Rockwell, somebody's watching me.

Well, and Somebody's Watching Me. Let's give you the first of this week's new songs. And this song was released at the start of July. It's a collaborative single released by the Northern Irish indie rock band Snow Patrol and Kylie Minogue. The track is a synth-driven indie pop song. Gary Lightbody originally wrote the track under the working title of Kylie, and he held it back from the band's 2024 album, The Forest is the Path, because the band felt it wouldn't be complete without the actual vocals of Kylie. They changed the name of the song in the end to These Alarms, but this is Snow Patrol, Kylie Minogue, These Alarms, at Big Ones and New Ones.

0: Snippetro and Kylie Minogue, These Alarms. 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

Niall Horan and Taste So Good. This is Big Ones and New Ones. So every week we like to delve back in the past, play your selection of number one songs. Your mission, should you decide to accept it, is to guess the years we're back to. So what I'll do, I'll play the five whole songs and give you one clue for each year as well. We call it the test of time, and that's coming up at the start of the next hour. Got one of the biggest film themes coming up very soon from the 1980s. And also, do you remember Chaka Khan? This time, teaming up with Snoop Dogg for a brand new song, Boogies in My Soul. Really good. Lots of Easter eggs in that song. You can hear it after this from New Order.

New Order, True Faith, heading back to the 80s very soon with that big film theme from Back to the Future. But first, a brand new music from Chaka Khan. Look out for Chaka Khan's new album, Chuckzilla. This song is called Boogies in My Soul, and it is released with Snoop Dogg. And there's lots of Easter eggs in this song. When I say Easter eggs, it's like looking back at some of the stuff Chaka Khan's done before, including the first couple of lines of the song. Do you remember, I Feel For You, Chaka Khan? Snoop Dogg does his own interpretation of it right at the very start of the song. Have a listen. Chaka Khan.

0: Huey Lewis and News, The Power of Love. That was a great film from the first Back to the Future movie when they went back in time. The second film was good as well when they went into the future. Well, the future didn't quite turn out like it is now, though. The Power of Love, Huey Lewis and the News. This is Big One to New Ones. On the way very soon, music from the Shires, and we head back to the 80s with the Pet Shop Boys.
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2: The Basingstoke Transport Festival. The Old Basing Carnival. The Tadley Treacle Fair.

Adam Lambert, Under the Rhythm. Right, heading back to the 80s very soon when the Pet Shop Boys rediscovered Dusty Springfield and they had that massive hit, What Have I Done to Deserve This? But not before we've heard new music from The Shires, taken from their brand new album Bonfire, which you can download or buy right now. Have you ever been in that situation when you've been in a room and your eyes have met somebody, their eyes have met back at you, and you've had that constant sort of flirty look at each other, but you've never been able to sort of get up enough courage to go over and make the first move and say something really nice to them, or they haven't done the same to you? Well, have a listen to the words of this song. It may well give you some hints and tips if you ever happen to be in that situation in the future.

0: Pet Shop Boys, Dusty Springfield, What Have I Done to Deserve This? This is Big Ones, New Ones. On the way next, The Test of Time.
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4: A squeezing across the chest. A feeling of unease. 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
3: The latest national and international news is next. From our studios at Basingstoke and North Hampshire Hospital, online, around the hospital, and across Basingstoke on DAB, this is HRB.
6: From the Sky News Centre at 8. Andy Burnham says he's still deciding who'll join his new cabinet, which he'll announce on Monday after becoming Prime Minister. The new Labour leaders also promised to devolve more power away from Westminster. Kuwait's military says it's actively intercepting Iranian missile and drone strikes. Tehran's army announced it was targeting US military sites in the country in retaliation for a seventh consecutive night of American attacks. Matthew Gold, a former UK deputy ambassador to Iran, says the ambiguity of the deal to end the war is partly to blame for the escalation.
7: The Iranians thought that they were allowed to impose maritime protocols and tolls on shipping going through. The Americans didn't think that, so when the Iranians pressed on, tension grew.
6: Holidaymakers have been warned to expect delays and disruption over the busiest summer weekend due to the EU's new entry-exit system. It's expected around 10,000 cars travelling to France will use the Dover port today. Two men who were switched at birth 38 years ago are suing the hospital where they were born. Kyle Byland discovered the mistake after taking a DNA test he was given for Christmas. Research led him to Jeremy Morrison. Kyle, who was born in North Dakota, says the hospital robbed him of the life he was supposed to lead.
8: There have certainly been different times throughout my life when I felt like a black sheep in my family, or that like maybe I was looking for some place that I belonged, only to find out years later that there really was a difference, that there is a reason why I didn't 100% fit in all the time.
6: England have the chance to finish in third place at the World Cup tonight when they take on France in the bronze medal game. The Three Lions lost to Argentina 2-1 on Wednesday. And a signed David Hockney print found inside a donated charity shop book has sold for more than £41,000 at auction. It was discovered nearly 50 years after being tucked away. That's the latest. I'm Imani Ryan.
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0: I'm Andy Henley, and right now we are going back in time with five number one songs all top of the charts this day, years gone by. Your challenge is to work out the years we're back to from the clues. First up from Liverpool, here's Sonia, You'll Never Stop Me From Loving You, from the year when there was a new programme you could watch, The Simpsons, and it would air on the brand new Sky TV channel.

can always tell a Stock Aitken and Waterman song, can you? You never stop me from loving you, Sonia. But which year in the 1980s was she number one with that song? Let's head into the 90s for our second of five songs, and we're heading back to the year when the brand new Euro Disney attraction opened in France. Which year was that? Top in the charts, fresh from being on A Vie de Same Pet playing Oz, turned into a singer. Jimmy Nail, Ain't No Doubt.

says, it's not you, it's me. I need a little time, a little space, a place to find myself again, you know. Oh yeah, I know goodbye when I hear it. She smiles, but her heart's already out there.

He gave us several songs in the 90s, but that was the only one which reached number one. Jimmy Nail and Ain't No Doubt. But which year in the 90s was that song top of the charts? This is Andy Henley, The Test of Time. We've already done the 80s, but let's go back to that decade, shall we? Let's go back to the year when Neil Kinnock was elected Labour leader following a landslide victory for the Conservative Party under the leadership of Margaret Thatcher. Which year was this number one for Paul Young? Wherever I lay my hat, that's my home.

Wherever I Lay My Hat. Paul Young, but which year was that song top of the charts? So you enjoy the music today on our test of time, heading back to the 2000s very soon, but before that, let's go further back to the 1970s and a song from Donna Summer, top in the charts this date, Years Gone By, I Feel Love. It was the year when the Sex Pistols released their Nevermind album. They swore on primetime TV. Actually, they weren't supposed to be on that interview. The interview scheduled was for Queen, but Queen couldn't turn up, so they had to get a last-minute booking in, which turned out to be the Sex Pistols. And the rest, as they say, is history. Here's Donna Summer.

top of the charts at the start of the punk revolution. Could be further away from the sound of punk, could you? I Feel Love, that's Donna Summer, but which year in the 1970s was that song number one? Got one more song to come then as we head back to the 2000s, and we're heading back to the year when George W. Bush was elected US president, but which year was that? Top of the charts, this date that year. Ronan Keating, Life is a Roller Coaster. I'll give you the year in just a couple of moments, but before that, let's reveal the years I've gone back to so far. Sonia, You Never Stop Me From Loving You, top of the charts this date, back in 1989. And then we moved into the 90s, 1992 with Jimmy Nail, Ain't No Doubt. Back to the 80s with Paul Young, Wherever I Lay My Hat, That's My Home, 1983. And finally, Donna Summer, I Feel Love, was top of the charts this date, back in 1977. So let's go back to the year 2000. Ronan Keating, Life is a Roller Coaster.

0: Wow, 26 years ago that was number one. Rounding off today's Test Time, Ronan Keating and Life is a Roller Coaster. This is Big Ones, New Ones, the best new music, the biggest hits of all time. Something big and new from Take That on the Way.
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3: 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We have three theatres and two endoscopy suites. We cater for about 1,100 patients a month, which is about 13,000 patients a year. And it ranges from children as young as one to adults that could be 100 plus. A range of operations from ear, nose and throat, gynaecology, orthopaedics, general surgery, pain, dental, then through to endoscopy, which can be colonoscopies, sigmoidoscopies, bronchoscopies, a whole range of things. And we also have some outpatient services as well. It's very busy, and probably a lot of people, I don't think, realise how busy we are. As I say, it's 1,200 patients a month, and that's sort of between 250, 300 patients a week we can be seeing through these doors, so it is very busy. It allows patients that need to be in hospital and staying in hospital to be cared for in the right facilities, obviously main theatre and seafloor and other areas, so the Diagnostic and Treatment Centre can then just do the outpatients and the patients that need 1, 2, 3 night stays. So it means it's sort of a better utilisation of facilities all round.
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Back in June, Olivia Rodrigo released her third album, You Seem Pretty Sad for a Girl So In Love. And from it, Stupid Song. This is Big Ones and New Ones. Every week on your radio, the best new music, the biggest hits of all time. Take That are back. They're back on the road. Look out for some new music. In fact, you haven't got to look out too far because I'll be playing you their new song, Sweet July, in the next 10 minutes.

That's Wanted and Walks Like Rihanna. This is Big Ones and New Ones every week on your radio. The best new music, the biggest hits of all time. Well, it's good to see that Tate that have recently been back on the road with their Circus Live tour, and that there is a new album coming from the band, just to prove there's still life in the old dog, yeah. So this song is called Sweet July, and it is the second song to be taken from their brand new 10th studio album, which is due to be released later this year. So let's play you Sweet July, and then we'll head back and play you Greatest Day from Take That, a big one and a new one from Take That.

0: Two there from Take That, Greatest Day, and before that, Sweet July, a big one and a new one from Take That. Look out for their new album out later on this year. This is Big One's new one to Best New Music, the biggest hits of all time. Johnny Marr takes us for a spin very soon.
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3: 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All your favourites.

Whitney Houston, I Want to Dance with Somebody Who Loves Me. Okay, time for just one more new song, and let's play you a tune from the co-founder and the lead guitarist of The Smiths, back with a brand new solo album, The Age of Everything, which is scheduled for release on the 2nd of October. Now, check out the video to this song. It's brilliant. It actually just features Johnny Marr taking a spin through the country lanes in a convertible Mini. The song is called Spin.

Johnny Marr and Spin. This is Big Ones and New Ones. I'm Andy Henley. Here on your radio every week, the best new music, the biggest hits of all time. Hope you enjoyed today's selection. I'll leave you with just one more song, and this was George Michael's first ever solo song. It got to number one for him back in 1984. This is Careless Whisper. Catch you soon.

0: George Michael and Careless Whisper. Big One to Nuances Network on this radio station and others. I'm Andy Henley, and I'll be back next week with more of the best new music, the biggest hits of all time. Big One to Nuance.
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5: 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A feeling of unease. That sense something's not right.
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0: around the hospital, online at hrbasingstoke.co.uk and across Basingstoke on DAB. This is HRB.
1: From the Sky News Centre at 9, Nigel Farage says there should be an immediate general election following the appointment of a new Labour leader. Andy Burnham is spending the weekend deciding who will serve in his cabinet. The Reform UK leader says voters should decide who governs the country.
2: The only good and decent and right thing to do, given where we are, with a new Prime Minister coming in, that none of you have had the opportunity to vote for or against, is there must be an immediate general election so the country can decide the future.
1: The US military's carried out new strikes on Iran overnight, making it a full week of attacks since the breakdown of the ceasefire. Kuwait, Bahrain and Jordan have been responding to Iranian retaliation. Holidaymakers are being warned of long waits at ferry ports because of delays caused by the EU's new fingerprint system. Queues of nearly an hour built up at Dover last night, and those arriving this morning are waiting around 30 minutes to be processed. Travel journalist Simon Calder says that's not too bad.
3: I was there at the start of the May half term, which was the first time that British motorists had to contend with the entry-exit system being employed at the port of Dover, and there were queues building up of 3 to 4 hours.
1: Pharmacies are preparing for next week's launch of a meningitis B vaccine programme for year 13s and people starting university. A first dose will be offered from Monday, with a second needed at least 4 weeks later for full protection. To sport, where England take on France tonight in the World Cup match no one wanted to be involved in, the playoff for bronze. Their disappointment's probably not being helped by Donald Trump pointing out flaws in their tactics during a news conference. And Bryson DeChambeau's confirmed he will play in today's Open Golf third round. The American was furious after being given a two-shot penalty for trampling some long grass to make a swing easier at Royal Birkdale. That's the latest. I'm Imani Barnett.
4: Around the hospital, online at hrbasingstoke.co.uk and across Basingstoke on DAB. Local news and information. 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

0: This is HR Bay. Good morning to you. It's just after 9 o'clock on a Saturday morning, and welcome to your Saturday morning mix of local news and information and great music. The music sounding like this.
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0: With Talking Money, this is Etley Davies. Nearly half of Brits believe young people's struggles in buying a house stems from their penchant for luxuries like takeaway coffees, according to a study by King's College London. As a nation of coffee lovers, how much do we really spend on the beverage? Research by Finder established the average price of coffee stands at £3.47, a figure that unsurprisingly rises to £3.70 in London. Taking a look at the UK's most popular coffee shop, Costa, we can see that the price of an Americano is set at £3.80, higher than the national average. The rising trend of specialty coffees, such as iced oat milk lattes and matchas, will certainly set you back an extra pound or two. Then we must turn to those tempting toppings and extras, those syrups, extra shots, creams and marshmallows, which will have customers leaving spending more than they realise. We could of course make a much cheaper cup of instant coffee at home, rather than buy it. But if you want to enjoy a latte or cappuccino, you'll need to invest in either a bean or pod machine, then the ongoing cost of said beans or pods. Coffee shops also serve a purpose that homebrew would not provide, the social aspect. Coffee shops serve as a much needed third space for community connections. Many people view their daily run as a social run, to meet with friends or colleagues. These places provide vibrant workspaces, attracting professionals and students. Does this add to the cost? Can we justify the extra expense in terms of reciprocated social value? It's also worth noting that coffee culture itself has become a lifestyle choice for many, from collecting loyalty points to sharing aesthetically pleasing latte art on social media. The humble coffee has evolved into a symbol of modern living. For some, the daily visit to a cafe isn't just about the drink, but about taking a moment for themselves in a busy day, enjoying the atmosphere and indulging in a small but meaningful treat. Additionally, the amount you frequent a coffee shop will determine how much the cost can add up to. Nescafe suggests that 80% of UK coffee shop goers go at least once a week, with 16% of those surveyed going on a daily basis. It is tricky to determine the exact amount we as Brits spend on coffee, but the average property price in the UK is over a quarter of a million. So, let's say you find a house for £250,000. You'd need a minimum deposit of 5%, which works out to about £12,000. Buying a first home can be a big challenge, but there are ways to do it. And no, your flat white is not the reason you can't afford a house. With Talking Money, this is Etley Davies.
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4: Speaking to Sean, who is a member of the dementia team here at Basingstoke Hospital.
5: I guess the main point is that most of the time our patients generally don't come in because of the dementia itself. People living with dementia obviously get the same kind of ailments as everybody else. And the problem is the dementia will compound those issues. So we're essentially here to support them through that journey and hopefully kind of level that balance, make sure they get the support and the care that they need.
4: On top of the bed, there's like a little sunflower logo. Perhaps you could just explain a little bit more about that for us?
5: The sunflower just denotes that somebody has a diagnosis of dementia. So it's not something that people may necessarily want to sort of be sort of everybody to know about, but they do need, again, that extra level of care. So it's just a way of allowing the staff on the wards to know that person has a diagnosis, and that whilst everyone should certainly have a person-centred approach given to them, that it's really, really important that we try and stress that and give them the time and the knowledge of our expertise that we're able to do.
6: What's up? It's Dua Lipa.
7: Dua Lipa.
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0: 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You're listening to Hospital Radio Basingstoke. 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
2: Despite affecting one in 50 of us across the UK, bipolar remains poorly understood. In a 2025 survey of individuals with bipolar, 84% stated the public at large doesn't grasp the realities of living with the condition. Simon Kitchen is CEO of the charity Bipolar UK.
3: Bipolar disorder is a severe mental illness characterised by extreme mood swings. So people will experience kind of really big highs, which can tip over into mania, into psychosis and hallucinations, can result in people being sanctioned, and then also really deep lows as well, depression, where people experience severe suicidal thinking. People might be in bed for several months. Probably the most common severe mental illness. But most people with bipolar have about living a balanced mood at any one time. So it's not that people with bipolar are experiencing all of those emotions all at the same time. It's a genetic condition. People inherit it. No one chooses to have bipolar. But in terms of the level of hereditability, it does vary. But it certainly runs within families. But it's probably a lot lower. It's probably more closer to 10% chance. So if anyone's listening to this and they've got bipolar and they're thinking about having children, the chance of your children having bipolar is actually a lot lower than you probably expect it to be.
2: Simon, what triggers an episode of bipolar?
3: People's bipolar is triggered by trauma. A lot of people with bipolar, you will tend to find, have had an experience of childhood trauma, lost a parent, or experienced some form of abuse or something like that. After that, there are other forms of triggers. 80% of people with bipolar tell us that it was lack of sleep was what caused them to relapse or to have their first episode. Taking antidepressants can trigger people because it then causes them to have a manic episode. And then anything that involves stress and change in their life, and you're not able to find a good routine to kind of aggravate your bipolar.
2: Bipolar UK's 2024 Bipolar Commission report highlights that diagnosis typically takes around 9.5 years from the first symptoms. Can you shed some light onto why that is?
3: There isn't a genetic test, there's not a brain scan you can have for bipolar. You need three green lights to be able to get a diagnosis. You need to be aware of the symptoms yourself. As we're saying, there's a number of different types of bipolar. So there's type one, which is depression and full-blown mania and psychosis. There's type two, which is predominantly more depression with just the hypomania. And then you get people who are mixed state, which is where you get both at the same time, being really depressed and also having a huge amount of energy, which is really dangerous. And then you've got psychophrenia, which is where it's kind of a mild form, which hasn't quite got to full-blown level yet. Everyone with bipolar experiences some depression, and most people go to their GP about the depression, but because they're going to the GP, they either don't know about the bipolar symptoms or they don't want to talk about them because the hypomania is one of the things that's a very pleasurable experience. And if everyone could just be in hypomania all the time, they probably would choose to do that just because of the risks about the mania and then the eventual depression, which is the big problem. And then also people just have contextualized memory. So when they go into your GP about depression, all you can remember is the time that you're depressed. You'll have no memory of the time when you had high energy. So it's really important for the GP to be able to be aware of what the symptoms are and to be able to ask important questions. The NICE guidelines said that they should be asking people about high moods. There are some really amazing GPs that ask that question. There's some that don't. I'm not going to be here to blame the GPs. We can't be specialists in everything. And then you've also got to get a psychiatrist because a diagnosis can only be done by a psychiatrist. I think there are about 50% of people with bipolar don't have a diagnosis. So there's about 500,000 people living out there who are living with bipolar and they don't even know that they've got the condition. And it's probably doing terrible damage to their lives and they're probably really hating themselves for that damage as well, because you hurt people around you and it's a really horrid thing. People carry a lot of shame and guilt as well.
2: What about treatments for bipolar?
3: People with bipolar need specialist treatment and also importantly peer support, where people come and support each other. It's a community that we're building within our charity, is to get people with bipolar to come together to support each other and to be able to put in place some of the difficult lifestyle changes that they need to be able to manage the condition.
2: Can it be treated successfully?
3: It really varies on the individual, but I would say whoever's listening to this, never give up hope if it hasn't worked out for you so far. For a lot of people, it's very treatable. We work with lots of people who are living with bipolar and you would have no idea they're living with the condition. They probably haven't had a serious episode for maybe 10, 20, 30 years. There's about 26 different medications people with bipolar can take, and it's getting the right combination and dosage, which takes such a long time. Alongside medication, we would always advocate people having a really good self-management plan in place. A lot of people can live really amazing lives with bipolar. It doesn't need to hold them back at all.
2: My grateful thanks to Simon Kitchen from Bipolar UK. To find out more and link through to the charity, visit our wordonhealth.com website. 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
5: 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All your favourites, from Bramley to Brighton Hill, Buckskin to Overton, this is HRB.

0: With Talking Tech, I'm Josh Holmes-Bright. New data shows a 39% rise in the number of parents seeking a grammar school place for their child. This growing demand has intensified competition for places and could leave many students from low-income families behind. That's why Atom Learning is attempting to level the playing field and is offering its 11-plus exam resources to eligible pupils completely for free. Joining me now to discuss this is Anna Masterson, Chief Learning Officer from Atom Learning. Anna, tell us about what your data shows.
1: So our data shows that there's been a 39% increase in parents targeting grammar schools. If we break down our data, about half of those parents are applying to grammar schools only. And what that does is that increases the amount of competition for those grammar school places. That means that if you're from a disadvantaged background, you are in that competition with children who maybe have more means to prepare for those 11 plus exams than you. It's no secret that lots of tuition and coaching often goes into preparing for selective school exams, and tuition costs range from anywhere between £30 to £75 an hour for a tutor. Now, that's just not within the means of so many families in the UK.
0: So at Atom Learning, what have you done to combat this?
1: In January this year, we wanted to extend our reach, and so we started working directly with grammar schools. We're now working directly with about 50% of the grammar schools across the country. And when we talk to those grammar school heads, they're really passionate about widening access. And so they are working with us to make sure that families from disadvantaged backgrounds, any family eligible for Pupil Premium, can access all of Atom Learning for free. We are a real mix of educators and technologists. 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That's kind of the education side of it. The technology side of it is where it gets really exciting, because if you think questions you can get in a workbook, videos a tutor could talk you through instruction, the technology works in a way where as a child answers a question, they get instant feedback and their work is instantly marked, so they get that feedback loop of how they're doing.
0: To sign up or to find out more, go to atomlearning.com. With Talking Tech, I'm Josh Holmes-Bright.
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4: The local news headlines. In today's local news, Basingstoke children and families facing hunger this summer are receiving extra support from Tesco. The campaign is aimed at families who rely on free school meals during term time and are at greater risk of hunger over the summer holidays. From July the 20th to August the 30th, shoppers can purchase pre-filled food donation bags at larger Tesco stores in and around the town. The bags, costing between £2 and £4, contain long life food and essentials, and will be distributed by Trussell and Felix to charities and food banks to help families who need it most. A business-led plan has been unveiled to bridge skills gap and support economic growth. The Hampshire and the Solent Local Skills Improvement Plan 2026-29, commissioned by the Hampshire Chamber of Commerce, sets out a three-year strategy focused on workforce development. It targets improved workforce participation, clear skills pathway, and targeted support for young people not in education, employment or training, known as NEETs. Football fans left the Postbox Sports Bar in heartbreak as England's World Cup dream slipped away. But staff are urging supporters back for a weekend of stress-free football. A tense crowd packed the Postbox Sports Bar in Basingstoke for the semi-final against Argentina, which saw England lose 2-1 on Wednesday. Despite the disappointment, the bar has invited fans to return for the tournament's final matches, describing them as a chance to enjoy completely stress-free football. On Saturday, England plays France in the third place final, and on Sunday it's the World Cup final itself between Spain and Argentina.

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Did you know that daylight helps regulate your circadian rhythms? Physical, mental and behavioural changes that follow a 24-hour cycle. And these natural processes respond primarily to light and dark and affect most living things, including animals, plants and even microbes. In turn, these circadian rhythms improve our

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2: Hello there, it's Richard Smith here with another A to Z of Pop Trivia Challenge for you, and I'm looking for the answer to the following question. What B was the backing band for Tommy Bruce on their 1960 hit Ain't Misbehaving? What B was the backing band for Tommy Bruce on their 1960 hit Ain't Misbehaving? Okay, your time's up. Did you get it? Well, the answer was the Bruisers.
3: No one to talk with, all by myself. No one to walk with. I'm happy on the shelf, I ain't misbehaving.
2: Well, that's all for now, but please do join me again soon here on your favourite station for more from the A to Z of Pop. I'll see you later. Take care. Ta-ra!
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2: It's another trip down memory lane. 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Of course, there was Magpie on the other. But if you were watching Blue Peter, chances are you'd be trying to build something with a used toilet roll, fairy liquid bottle, could be Tracy Island for all I know. But don't forget, you had to use that sticky back plastic. 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
4: 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On the Get Involved link, you will find the survey under Share Your Thoughts. 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And you have until the end of the 2nd of August.
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0: Why do birds tend to sing so early in the morning? Well, there are a couple of hypotheses. The songs we hear are typically coming from male birds looking to attract a mate. The early hours of the day tend to be more dry and cool, and this is thought to help birdsong travel as far as possible. Another theory is that male birds are trying to prove their strength and vigour, displayed by their ability to sing loudly before the day has even started. Maybe they even skipped breakfast. The real answer to why probably lies somewhere in between these two theories. However, the how and the why are not nearly as important as what is going on right outside our windows each morning. The morning chorus is a beautiful symphony of song occurring each day, and I encourage you all to wake up and embrace the melody.
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2: This is Lily on Ward D5. 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
5: 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We basically entertain the children in hospital, distract them from having procedures done and prepare them for different procedures to have.
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0: From our studios at Basingstoke and North Hampshire Hospital, broadcasting across Basingstoke on DAB, this is HRB.
1: From the Sky News Centre at 10, Andy Burnham will become Prime Minister on Monday and set out his vision to the country. In a speech outside 10 Downing Street, he's expected to unveil plans to give people breathing space on the cost of living. Devolving power from Whitehall to regions across the UK is also high on the agenda, but former Conservative Chancellor Kwasi Kwarteng says Labour supporters should manage their expectations.
2: Hope is a great thing. Who can argue against hope? I think the expectations of Labour are sky high at the moment. And my view is that he's bound to disappoint them in pretty short order.
1: Kuwait's military says it's actively intercepting airstrikes from Iran. Tehran's forces have been retaliating over a seventh consecutive night of American attacks on the country. A man's admitted killing a 13-year-old child and seriously injuring two other boys while drink and drug driving in Bedfordshire in April. 24-year-old Jamie Fountain will be sentenced in September. Queues at the Port of Dover seem to be relatively manageable despite fears of delays and disruption this weekend due to the EU's entry-exit system. 30-minute waits are currently being reported. To sport now, where Thomas Tuchel's insisted he has no regrets about his World Cup semi-final tactics, despite Donald Trump adding his own criticism. The US president told a news conference England took the lead, then put Harry Kane in defence.
3: We got to be a little offensive, right? But no, I'm not going to call it. Look, what do I know about coaching? But that was a little unusual. But Harry is a great guy, actually.
1: The England boss says the 2-1 defeat to Argentina is now a scar we carry. His players take on France in their bronze medal match late this evening. And Rory McIlroy is hoping a fast start to round three can get him into contention to win the Open. The Masters champion shot 2 over on the opening day, but hit back yesterday to climb to 1 under and guarantee his place over the weekend. That's the latest. I'm Imani Ryan.
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It takes place on the second Monday of the month from 10:30 a.m. till noon and the fourth Thursday of the month from 2:30 p.m. till 4 p.m. at the Tadley Common Methodist Church in New Church Road in Tadley. 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
3: The hospital has taken the practical steps to promote good health and has a no smoking policy. 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
2: Irritable bowel syndrome, or IBS as it's otherwise known, is the most common disorder of the digestive system, with up to one-third of the UK population experiencing symptoms. Despite its prevalence, not enough research has been done into IBS, and there are often many presumptions and misunderstandings about it. There's also something of a stigma surrounding IBS, which, according to the charity Guts UK, needs to change. Their spokesperson is Julie Thompson.
3: There is a lot of stigma. I mean, as a society, we don't talk about our guts at all. Just over half of people will wait 6 months before they talk to their doctor about any gut symptoms. So it is something we really should be talking about.
2: So Julie, what exactly is IBS?
3: It's called a disorder of the gut-brain interaction. Our gut and our brain communicate with each other all the time. Some normal gut interactions, if you're a little bit excited about something, and if you have butterflies, that's your brain talking to your gut. If you are hungry, that's your gut talking to your brain, and all these communications are going on all the time. Now, with IBS, there is a disorder in the communication system, and that tends to lead to the nerves becoming oversensitive. That generally is what IBS is.
2: Talk me through the symptoms.
3: The cardinal symptom of IBS is abdominal pain, and that happens for most. A third of people will have constipation, a third will have diarrhea, and a third of people will have a mixture between the two. People can have bloating as well. Bloating actually happens in more women than men. When you're looking at the clinical diagnostic criteria for IBS, they say that symptoms should have been there for around about 6 months, but of course you don't want people necessarily waiting that long for that diagnosis. The other challenge with this condition is that some people have symptoms that happen every now and again, some people have symptoms that are there all the time, so it is extremely variable. If anybody's really concerned about the symptoms, they really should speak to the doctor about it.
2: At what age does IBS begin?
3: It can happen at any age, but generally most of the people are diagnosed between the ages of 20 and 40 years. It's generally diagnosed in twice as many women than men.
2: And what about treatments or a cure for IBS?
3: There's no cure, unfortunately, for IBS, but there's certainly lots and lots of different treatments. It's very variable depending on people's symptoms. There's diet treatment that people can try as well. Approaches to diet tend to be a two-stage process. And the first stage process are simple things that people might be able to try to reduce symptoms. So that might be reducing intake of fizzy drinks or maybe reducing caffeine intake. There is a food fact sheet that's available from the British Dietetic Association with this first-line treatment that people can download. There is a second-line treatment that's diet-related, and it's quite common for people to get food intolerances with IBS. The second-line treatment really should be provided by a dietitian that has training to do so, because the food intolerances and the exclusion diets can be quite complicated. It can be difficult for people to do, so they definitely need that help. GP or a consultant can refer people to a dietitian for that side of things. There's also a treatment called gut-directed hypnotherapy. That tends to act on that gut-brain interaction side of things. Unfortunately, that treatment's not widely available on the NHS, but if people want to try that, going for a private hypnotherapy session, it does need to be gut-directed programme that they have, and the practitioner should be registered with a professional body. So British Association of Clinical and Academic Hypnotherapy, or the British Society of Clinical Hypnosis. And last but not least, there's cognitive behavioural therapy. Now, UK guidelines for the NHS do say that people can request treatment to a therapist after they've had IBS for around 12 months, but again, access may well be limited.
2: My grateful thanks to Julie Thompson. To find out more and to link through to Guts UK, visit our wordonhealth.com website. 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

Do you help look after someone with a care need? 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The group takes place on the last Thursday of the month, 11 a.m. till 1 p.m. at the Link in New Church Road in Tadley.

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We want to know what's going on around the Basingstoke area in the coming months. 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

0: 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It's the A to Z of Pop Trivia Challenge.
1: Hello there. It's Richard Smith here with another A to Z of Pop Trivia Challenge for you. And I'm looking for the answer to the following question. Which P was left with a band of gold in 1970? So that's which P was left with a band of gold in 1970? Okay, your time's up. Did you get it? Well, the answer was Frida

0: that's all for now, but please do join me again soon here on your favourite station for more from the A to Z of Pop, and I'll see you later. Take care. Ta-ra!
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2: 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Hello.

0: just a little bit louder. HRB is interested to know what is going on in and around the Basingstoke area in the coming months. 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
2: You're with Ryland Lee, one of the volunteers for Hampshire and Isle of Wight Air Ambulance. And essentially, what we do is to bring pre-hospital critical care to patients. So we have on board at any one time a pilot, a critical care paramedic, specially trained, and a critical care doctor, who will be A&E specialist from Southampton, Winchester, and Basingstoke. And essentially, the idea is to get to a patient within the so-called golden hour. So we are only called out for severe traumas. We have people sitting in the 999 centres who listen in to calls, who will make a judgment call on whether the air ambulance needs to be called out. Our strapline, I think, says it all. It's sort of ordinary people, our medical staff, providing extraordinary care, supported by you, the generous public of Hampshire.
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4: The Basingstoke Festival may be over for another year, but what a 3 weeks it was. 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On the Get Involved link, you will find the survey under Share Your Thoughts. 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And you have until the end of the 2nd of August.
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5: From the Sky News Centre at 11. It's shaping up to be a busy weekend for Andy Burnham as he prepares to become Prime Minister on Monday. The new Labour leader says he's still finalising his top team. He's promised the biggest ever rebalancing of power away from Whitehall, with regional authorities and mayors to be handed more responsibilities. Lib Dem MP Muneera Wilson's given that a cautious welcome.
6: We have stood firm on many of these principles about giving power away to local communities. That is core to who we are as Liberals. Let's see whether he actually means what he says and does what he is saying.
5: Meanwhile, investors involved in a rescue bid for Thames Water are plotting a legal challenge if Andy Burnham tries to nationalise the firm. The troubled supplier could run out of money within weeks, and the incoming PM wants to see more public control of utilities. The US has launched strikes against Iran for the seventh night in a row. Tehran retaliated by hitting a desalination plant in Kuwait. It's believed dozens of people have been killed in Iran over the past week. General Mohsen Rezai, a senior Iranian advisor, has warned of a full-scale offensive if the airstrikes continue.
7: What does that mean? It means that Iran will no longer limit itself to mere retaliation, and no political border will be safe from Iran's offensive powers.
5: The latest investigation into maternity care is launched this morning. Senior midwife Donna Ockenden says her review of failings in Leeds will be firmly focused on families who have waited far too long for answers. England take on France tonight in the World Cup match no one wanted to be involved in, the playoff for bronze. Their disappointment's probably not being helped by Donald Trump pointing out flaws in their tactics during a news conference. And Bryson DeChambeau's confirmed he'll play on at the Open this weekend. He'd threatened to withdraw from Royal Birkdale after being given a two-shot penalty for a rules infringement. That's the latest. I'm Amanda.
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0: Now, you may just recognise this piece of music as the tune played when the chart countdown was read out. Artists and record buyers alike will be hanging on the DJ's every word to find out where their song had reached in the charts. Hello there, it's Richard Smith here on your favourite station, where for the next hour or so we're going to take a number from 2 to 20 and play tunes from the 1960s to today that only got to that number in the UK singles charts. There's some surprises along the way for you, so please do stay with us as we're just about to reveal the number we're concentrating on for the next 60 minutes.
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0: Number 16 it is today. We'll start with this Danish pop band Alphabeat and their 10,000 Nights of Thunder.

two tunes that reached number 16 on the UK charts, and they both spent 11 weeks on those charts. From 1986, it opened the film Three Men and a Baby, didn't it? That Miami Sound Machine featuring Gloria Estefan on the lead vocal and Bad Boy. And before that, and kicking off the show in fine style, it was Alphabeat. And if you're wondering, it was Stina Bramson and Anders Stig Gert Nelson. We're Alphabeat in 2008 and their 10,000 Nights of Thunder. As I say, both got to number 16 and spent 11 weeks.

weeks on the charts. That's nice symmetry, that. Anyway, there's one or two surprises coming up in today's show. And there's a couple of tunes in there you think, really? Only number 16? Anyway, we'll leave that to you. Very shortly, we should be joined by the Detroit Spinners and their Rubber Band Man. But to take us there is Coldplay. And it feels like I'm falling in love. What say?

They've been going since 1954, the Spinners. But over here, they were called the Detroit Spinners because there was already a group over here called the Spinners. That from 1976 was featuring Philippe Wynne on lead vocal. It was a Detroit Spinners and the Rubber Band Man, a tune that got, yes, to number 16 on the UK charts in 1976. It was Coldplay before that from the album Moon Music and Feels Like I'm Falling in Love. You're listening to Only Got Two with me, Richard Smith. It's the show where we take a specific number from 2 to 20 and play songs that only got to that number in the UK singles charts. Covering more than six decades of chart hits from the 1960s to today, and on the show today we're looking at songs that only got to number 16. So please do stay with us here on your favourite station for more hits and memories as we discover even more tunes that only got to number 16. Continuing now then with a tune from 2011 from the album Born This Way, this would be Lady Gaga. What are you going to do with your time?

That's rather nice, isn't it? It's Go West's version of the tracks of My Tears, Smokey Robinson and the Miracles from 1965. Did it originally, but our tune there came from 1993. Spent 5 weeks on the charts, and some of those at number 16. Before that, it was Lady Gaga, and she was going to marry the night in 2011, a tune that spent 10 weeks on the UK charts. Now, here's a tune you don't hear that often. What can you tell me about the Vernon's Girls? Yes, an English musical ensemble of female vocalists formed at the Vernon's Pools Company in Liverpool in the 1950s. Although by 1962, they were down to three members led by Maureen Kennedy and started to do covers of American hits like this one, Clyde McFatter's Lover Please. This is the Vernon's Girls.

0: that's a bit of fun, isn't it? It spent 20, yeah, count them, 20 weeks on the UK charts, did that in 1962, and some of those at number 16 for the Vernon's Girls and Lover Please. This is Only Got To, the show where we look at songs that only got to a specific number in the UK charts from 2 to 20 with me, Richard Smith. And here's a little taster of what's coming up in part 2 of the show.
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0: playing your kind of music on your favourite station. It's Richard Smith.
1: Well, does that sound good to you? If it does, then please do stay with us if you can right here on your favourite station as we find even more songs that only got to number 16. Starting this half of the show then with a tune from 1995. It only spent 4 weeks on the charts, but some of those at number 16 for Sleeper from the album Smart. It's In Between.

Oh, I say, it's powerful stuff, isn't it? From Glee, the music, the power of Madonna. It was the cast of the American TV series Glee from 2010, and a cover of Madonna's 1989 hit Like a Prayer. And before that, it was Sleeper with Luis Vina on lead vocals and songwriting duties on that particular occasion with In Between. It's only got to here on your favourite station. Now, very shortly, it'll be time for a bit of Secret Affair and My World, a tune that you don't hear on the wireless very often. But to take us there, here's Counting Crows' version of That Big Yellow Taxi.

Thank you, lads. Yeah, a short-lived mod revival band that were around from 1978 to 1982. They were called Secret Affair. Ian Page and David Cairns were the main protagonists, assisted by Dave Winthrop, Dennis Smith and Paul Bultitude on that particular occasion. My World, a number 16 hit for them in 1980. And before that, it was the Counting Crows version featuring Vanessa Carlton on the additional vocals in the background, doing their cover of the 1970 single by Joni Mitchell, The Big Yellow Taxi Tune. Yeah, you know the one. Anyway, you're listening to Only Got To, the show where we take a specific number from 2 to 20 and play songs that only got to that number in the UK singles charts. We're covering more than six decades of chart hits from the 1960s to today. Hello there, I'm Richard Smith, and today we're looking at songs that only got to number 16. So please do stay with us here on your favourite station for more hits and memories as we discover even more tunes that only got to number 16. A bit of Ariana Grande and Cynthia Erivo from the Wicked production very shortly, but to take us there is Neil Diamond. And he's forever in blue jeans, don't you know? Surely you must take him out to have a wash now and again.

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0: It's a big production number, isn't it? From the 2024 film version of Wicked, part one, as it was, Ariana Grande in her role as Galinda Upland and Cynthia Erivo in her role as Elphaba Throp, who turned out to be the Wicked Witch of the West. I didn't know that, but anyway, I do now. And what is this feeling? Spent 8 weeks on the UK charts in 2024, some of those at number 16. And Neil Diamond before that from the album You Don't Bring Me Flowers, Forever in Blue Jeans, back in 1979. Well, unfortunately, that's all I've got time for now. I have no idea where that time's gone, but it's gone. I've just no idea. Anyway, I really do hope that you've enjoyed listening back to the music choices today and that it's brought back a few memories for you.
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0: That's an extremely good idea, and I'm going to do that just as soon as I get home. Anyway, for the past hour, we've been enjoying tunes that only got to number 16 in the UK singles charts. Thank you so much for your company on the programme today, and please join us again soon right here on your favourite station for another edition of Only Got To. I'm going to leave you for now then with a song from 1963 by Judy Craig, Patricia Bennett, Barbara Lee and Sylvia Peterson, better known as the Chiffons, and He's So Fine. Bye for now.

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7: From the Sky News Centre at midday, Andy Burnham's deciding who'll make up his top team as he prepares to become Prime Minister on Monday. Home Secretary Shabana Mahmood, who was a rank outsider just days ago, is now favourite for the key job of Chancellor. Former midwife Donna Ockenden's launched her next investigation into maternity services. Last month, she found systemic failures in childbirth services at Nottingham and will now look at the treatment of mothers and babies in Leeds. She's previously explained why her review is important.
8: First of all, for many families, they will have waited a long time to get answers they can trust. Secondly, though, there is now a mechanism where improvements in maternity and neonatal safety can happen as our work is progressing.
7: A woman's been arrested on suspicion of murder after a 75-year-old man was found dead in Greater Manchester. Police say they were called to a property in Bolton yesterday, where the victim was pronounced dead at the scene. Investors involved in a rescue bid for Thames Water are planning a legal challenge if Andy Burnham tries to nationalise the firm. The troubled supplier could run out of money within weeks. The incoming PM said he wants to see more public control of utilities. Andrew Fisher's a former Labour adviser and thinks nationalising the company would be in the British public's best interests.
9: Thames Water has been a failing company for years. It's had massive debts which have been racked up under previous owners who failed to invest, gave more in dividends to their shareholders than they made in profits, have been an absolute disaster for our rivers and have jacked up prices for bill payers.
7: The Port of Dover says traffic's flowing well despite concerns new EU border systems could cause summer chaos. 10,000 cars are expected to board ferries there today. And Thomas Tuchel says he has no regrets about England's tactics, despite Donald Trump joining criticism of his World Cup semi-final changes. The US president's claimed Harry Kane was put on defence in the second half against Argentina. That's the latest. I'm Imani Ryan.
4: 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The Old Basing Carnival. 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

And don't forget about the vinyl impressions. Yes, here we are, Martin Brown with you once again for the next hour with, well, today we've called it Vinyl Giants. You're going to hear music like Stevie Wonder, The Verve, Liam Gallagher, Queen, Elton John, Amy Winehouse, Human League, oh, the list goes on.

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The Beatles at their long track, Hey Jude. On Apple Records, we're on the giants of vinyl, and who bigger than those? The Beatles, Hey Jude. Before that, Liam Gallagher, and some of the more recent years, vinyl's making a comeback somewhere. Have you seen the 3-inch vinyl that's available now? My word, you need a special player for it, though. You can't play on the old ones, or the arm will keep lifting off and resetting back to the beginning. Hey, I wonder if they'll bring out a jukebox for those. I doubt it, but it's a nice thought. Queen next on our vinyl impressions. Now I'm Here.

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Madonna Into the Groove. That's one about 1985, big hit for Elton John. Before that, the classic on vinyl, Tiny Dancer. Thank you for tuning our way. We continue with the Violin Impressions, cracking tune from Amy Winehouse. I tried to

0: said it was good, didn't I? Of course it is. It's Amy Winehouse. Rehab. It's Martin Brown with the Vinyl Impressions.
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was Black Velvet. Right, two to go on the Vinyl Impressions, Vinyl Giants this week, and Human League, Don't You Want Me, and we'll finish with something different from The Shadows. It's an instrumental, of course, and I think originally a B-side, but it's great. Thanks for tuning our way. See you next time. Bye-bye for now.

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5: This is HRB. From our studios at Basingstoke and North Hampshire Hospital, online, around the hospital, and across Basingstoke on DAB, this is HRB.
6: From the Sky News Centre at 1, Andy Burnham's using this weekend to finalise his cabinet before he becomes Prime Minister on Monday. Home Secretary Shabana Mahmood is the favourite for the role of Chancellor, while Energy Secretary Ed Miliband's also been tipped for the job. The latest independent review of failures in maternity services has begun. Former midwife Donna Ockenden's launched her investigation into care provided at Leeds teaching hospitals. Daniel Ram's daughter Aliona died 27 minutes after she was born at Leeds General Infirmary, following failings in her care.
7: This is the only way that we'll ever get to parent our little girl, and that's to make sure that actually what happens to her isn't in vain and that her life means something. And for us, that's making sure change happens.
6: A man's admitted killing one child and seriously injuring two others in a crash in Bedfordshire whilst being over the limit for drink and drugs. Jamie Fountain hit the three boys in Flitwick in April. A group of investors involved in a rescue bid for Thames Water are plotting a legal challenge if Andy Burnham tries to nationalise the company. Britain's biggest water firm could run out of money within weeks. Thomas Tuchel insists he wants to continue as England manager despite the criticism following their World Cup semi-final defeat to Argentina. He's come under scrutiny for his tactics after his team conceded two late goals. Even US President Donald Trump has criticised his approach, but Tuchel says that he stands by his decision.
8: I take, of course, the responsibility for these decisions, but the decisions are made under stress, the decisions are made in-game, this is in-game life coaching. I would regret if I didn't help, I would regret if we didn't react, but I have no regrets over the decision itself.
6: England face France in the third place playoff tonight. And a signed David Hockney print found inside a donated charity shop book has sold for more than £41,000 at auction. It was discovered nearly 50 years after being tucked away. That's the latest. I'm Imani Rana.
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0: on our patch this weekend and next. So allotments, days out, brand new science center, exhibit, and Hampshire's lavender in full bloom. So this is going to be one of those, you know, everything local, everything what you can do. And so yeah, stay tuned to HRB. You're going to be getting a lot of information from me.
1: From Milestones Museum to Basing House, Eastrop Park to Carpenters Down, this is HRB.

Nobody Does It Better by Carly Simon here on HRB. So if you fancy some inspiration for the garden, Hook Cross Allotments are opening their gates this weekend. So today and tomorrow, that is the 18th and 19th, it's a 5.25-acre community site overlooking Hook Village, and you'll find more than 100 plots on show. So vegetables, fruits, flowers, the lot. Whether you've got a full allotment, a couple of pots on a balcony, or you're just nosy about what your neighbors are growing, it's worth a wander. And honestly, there's nothing like seeing what other people have managed to grow to make you feel either very inspired or very behind on your own tomatoes. That's what happened to me 2 weeks ago when I went to my hairdresser's in Alton. Pauline is a fantastic lady, and she's been doing my hair I don't know, for the last 14-15 years. So I went to her house, and she has this brilliant garden, and the greenhouse was just so beautifully flourishing with so much tomatoes and broad beans and marigolds and whatnot. I was looking at it and thinking, where are my tomatoes gone now? So tell you what, she was my inspiration to come back home, get on the garden gloves on, get my tomatoes, planted.

0: wanted. Of course, I've got some potatoes, I've got some spring onions, I've got some Brussels sprouts and onions, but I didn't do my tomatoes this year, so I was feeling a bit left out, so I did do my tomatoes. So if you're someone who loves gardening, who likes to show off your green fingers, then this place would be for you. The Hook Cross allotments are open this weekend, so do check it out. Stay tuned to HRB.
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2: 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And you have until the end of the 2nd of August.
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1: The Basingstoke Transport Festival, the Old Basing Carnival, the Tadley Treacle Fair, out in your community. This is HRB.

Ain't No Other Man by Christina Aguilera there for you on Hospital Radio Basing. So we've been discussing about what's happening around, you know, locally. And Portsmouth, did you know Portsmouth is celebrating its 100th anniversary as a city this year? And as part of the celebration is a summer trail of colorful lion sculptures dotted right across the streets and alongside the seafront. So it runs from 13th of July through to 13th of September. So there's plenty of time to catch up. So it is completely free to explore, and it's a kind of thing that works for everyone. So little ones love spotting them, and it's a nice excuse for a walk along the seafront with an ice cream in hand. So if you're looking for a day trip from Basingstoke that doesn't need much planning, that's a good shout. It's under an hour down the A3. So this artwork is being commissioned because obviously, you know, Portsmouth is turning 100, but there's also one single unicorn which keeps moving around the city. So the 45 lions that are placed across the city stays put. So you need to be careful about being, you know, just be careful that you don't climb on the lions, you don't touch it, you use safe crossing paths to get to one lion to the other. And take care, you know, when you're stopping for photographs, and keep plenty of pathways over as possible. Keep the pathways, actually. And of course, supervise the children and respect the artwork and surrounding areas, because they've taken a lot of effort to do it. So Portsmouth is going to be hosting its 100th year celebration with 45 lions and one unicorn, and this unicorn keeps moving. So your job is to get to Portsmouth, find out where this unicorn's been moving, catch it, and send a picture in. So you can send it to us as well. Stay tuned to HRV.

0: You're listening to Kangareka this Saturday afternoon. So now it's Guess the Hampshire Landmark time. So right, quiz time. I'm going to describe a Hampshire landmark and you've got to tell me what or where it is. So you get it right, you get a shout out here. So round one of question number one. I'm a Tudor house near Basingstoke, once visited by Jane Austen's family, with beautiful gardens now looked after by the National Trust. Who am I? Dun, dun, dun, dun, dun, dun, dun, dun, dun. Well, your time's up. It's the wine. I didn't realize it. I had to go and look up the, you know, the fact about this, because you know Jane Austen's house is so close by in Alton, but Jane Austen's family have visited these gardens, the wine. Have you been to the wine? It's run by the National Trust and the gardens and the house is spectacular. I've been there a couple of times with taking family and friends around, and it's really a nice place. And you know, to be living so close to a place as spectacular as the wine, it's really truly amazing. So if you haven't been to the wine, try and get there this year, and it's well worth the visit. And the gardens are beautiful, the trees, the mulberry, you can see actual mulberry trees there. It's amazing. So yeah, if you haven't seen it yet, so there you go, the number one question, it's the wine.
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Right beside you by Sophie B. Hawkins here on Hospital Radio Basingstoke. So we've been discussing about, you know, a quiz, isn't it? It was a quiz. And I had your first question. And now it's time for the second question. So I'm a ruined Tudor palace in Basing, badly damaged during the English Civil War siege of the 1640s. What am I? I'm a ruined Tudor palace in Basing. When you say Basing, you know, you kind of give away the question and the answer as well, isn't it? So yes, if you've guessed it is the Basing House, then you're right. Basing House is the answer. So this ruins, you can find it. I've never been here, actually. I've lived in this place for almost 17 years now, and I've not actually seen old Basing House, the Basing House. So it's high time I did, isn't it? If you have, just jot it down to us and let me know how you find it, what is there, and if I'd be really, really interested to actually go in and see it. So yeah, let me know through our Webfire Facebook page or WhatsApp. Please do. Stay tuned to Hijabi. Coming up will be your third question for the day.

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0: a vicarious sister here on Hospital Radio Basingstoke. Well, on my final question for this segment, this is your question. I'm England's Asian capital, home to a cathedral with one of the longest naves in Europe. Where am I? The longest naves in Europe. I didn't know that. I've been to this place a good few many times, but I didn't know about this. But the cathedral is amazing. Yeah, I'm sure you know the answer. It's Winchester Cathedral. So Winchester was England's ancient capital, and it's home to the cathedral, the longest naves in Europe. So I'm sure you would have been there, but if you haven't, then Winchester is a nice day out, a place to go there, go to the cathedral, look in. But then you do have to pay for the cathedral nowadays because it's not free. It used to be free a few years ago, but I think last year or the year before, they charge you for going in there, probably because of all the work that's going on and the maintenance that has to be done. I don't know why, but you need to pay about £16 for an adult, I think, to go in and see the church. So yeah, that's one place where you can go and do a lot of things. A lot of good eateries there, if you know. Good place to be. So yeah, you guessed it right if you knew the answer. England's ancient capital is Winchester. Stay tuned to HRB.
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3: The hospital has taken the practical steps to promote good health and has a no-smoking policy. 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

Our friends have tried to turn my nights to day. Strange places, a new place, can't keep the ghosts away. Now just beyond the darkest hour, and just behind the dawn,

No Regret by Walker Brothers here on Hospital Radio Basingstoke. Thanks for listening in with me, Thangareka, this Saturday afternoon. I'm hoping you're enjoying these segments because I really did my research this week, and I'm like, no, I do that every week, but this week, because it's so sunny and it's coming up to school holidays, I was wondering, you know, when my children were young, you know, we used to think, what do you do with the children? Like, if they didn't have any neighbors to play with, then that would have been a problem. But they did have good neighbors. And all my neighbors, you know, children used to come to our house and they would all stay in the garden and play. And that in itself was a fantastic, you know, it was kind of taken for granted, I should think. But nowadays, it's so difficult for children to meet up and play together. So we as adults have to kind of entertain them. So one such place that I found last year was the Alton Lavender Fields. And it is one for anyone can enjoy. You know, there's a bit of fun there and relaxing place. And it is still in bloom. So you can go there and relax. It's the perfect time to visit. And there's rows and rows of purple as far as you can see. And that smell, oh my goodness, it's really good. And it's a proper slow down and breathe kind of afternoon. So you can take your camera with you, take your foot, you know, take lovely photographs beautifully. And maybe a flask. Pack a flask of coffee or tea or whatever you like, because you'll want to linger there in that lovely place. It is beautiful. And, you know, Alton is only about half an hour from Basingstoke, so it should be easy for you to tack in on the weekend and, you know, visit the Lavender Fields. So, yeah, that would be a good place to go, I think. So stay tuned to HRB. I'm going to bring you some more quiz to talk about it.

0: time and Dafanko with the Boxer here on HRV. I hope you're having a good time listening to such lovely music. I am sitting here enjoying the banjo playing there. Okay, so this is going to be your round two of questions, the quiz. So this is your fourth question. I'm a New Forest stately home, once the residence of Lord Montague, and I'm also home to the National Motor Museum. Where am I? Well, it's Bewley. Have you been to Bewley? Bewley is beautiful. I think what I like is that it's, you know, it's bang in the middle of nature. You drive through there and you drive through New Forest and then you come across all of these trees and nature. Basically, you're driving through nature and suddenly you have this big place, big built-up place. Of Bewley, the museum where the cars are kept, and the cars are brilliant. If you're like me who likes motor, you know, of any kind, I love to go and see there. I've been there a few times. It's been a few years since I went, but as when I went there before earlier, you see those not selling cars and the old cars that we used to run, the old Austins and the Morris Minor and everything. I don't know, I do like those old cars. How about you? Do drop in, let me know what you like.
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1: From our studios at Basingstoke and Northampshire Hospital, online, around the hospital, and across Basingstoke on DAB, this is HRB.
5: From the Sky News Centre at 2, former midwife Donna Ockenden has launched her inquiry into maternity services at Leeds, meeting families affected. It's after her report looking at Nottingham found systemic failures where mothers and babies were let down. A group of lenders seeking to take over Thames Water are plotting a legal challenge if Andy Burnham's government tries to nationalise it. The troubled utility firm is weeks away from running out of money. Here's our political correspondent, Rob Powell.
6: Many on the left in Labour would like to see that as a kind of jumping off point, an entry point to full nationalisation. And that is why you are now seeing a group of investors linked to Thames Water gearing up for a possible legal fight.
5: Meanwhile, Andy Burnham spending the weekend preparing to move into Downing Street after being confirmed as the new Labour leader. He says he won't be rushed into announcing appointments before becoming Prime Minister, though Home Secretary Shabana Mahmood is favourite for the key job of Chancellor. Travel experts say traffic's moving relatively well at the port of Dover despite fears of summer chaos caused by the EU's new border checks. 10,000 cars are expected to board ferries there today. Sport now, and Donald Trump's joined the criticism of Thomas Tuchel's defence-minded approach to England's World Cup defeat. The US president's challenged what he calls the manager's unusual deployment of his golf buddy Harry Kane. His side slumped to a 2-1 loss against Argentina following the semi-final changes. Ex-England defender Rio Ferdinand also questioned the tactics.
7: The identity and the profile of player that he picked, I'm not saying they can't play, but they're probably their super strengths would be more in terms of physical running power and providing big moments. But the manager has his right, and that's his job, to pick the players that he wants for his team.
5: England are getting ready for tonight's bronze medal match against France. And Ferrari's Lewis Hamilton faces a battle to take part in qualifying next hour for the F1 Belgian Grand Prix. The British driver crashed out in the last few seconds of final practice. That's the latest. I'm Chris Milligan.
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Dance Away by Roxy Music here on Hospital Radio Basingstoke. Your next question, and this is your final question, I promise. So I'm a historic dockyard in Portsmouth where you can see Nelson's flagship HMS Victory. What am I? It's quite a good giveaway, isn't it? What sort of question have I done here for you? Anyway, it's the Portsmouth Historic Dockyard. So the Portsmouth Historic Dockyard, if you haven't been on the HMS Victory, you should. You know, I've been in it and it's fantastic. It's so nicely kept. You'll be kind of surprised as to all, you know, the equipments and the running the engine and the kitchen, the cooking inside it, the storage pantry, the medicine, the medical unit there. It's amazing to see how much, how well the ship has been designed to hold all of this in that, you know, given space. If you're like me, who likes interiors, who like to see how a place is being utilized, you know, well, this is something that you need to see. If you like ships, boats generally, yes, yeah, you have to do it. But this one especially kind of blew my head out when I had to go and see it inside. It's really beautiful. So yes, it's the Portsmouth Historic Dockyard. And we do in Hampshire have a lot of good things, isn't it, around. We need to appreciate it more, I suppose. So yeah, stay tuned to HRV.

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I've never seen a sight that didn't look better looking back. I was born under a wandering star. Mud can make you prisoner and the plains can bake you dry. Snow can burn your eyes, but only people make you cry. Home is made for coming from, for dreams of going to, which with any luck will never come true.

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Hell is in hello. Heaven is goodbye forever. It's time for me to go. I

0: Airport by Motors here on HRB. Did you know that Airport is a 1978 single by British power pop new wave band The Motors? It's their biggest hit, reaching number 4 on the UK singles chart. And Andy McMaster, who reportedly wrote it while living under the Heathrow flight path, written by the singer Andy McMaster. So 1976, he used to live under the Heathrow flight path, and this was released on 19th May or 10th June 78 on Virgin Records from the album Approved by The Motors. And it kind of, you know, it's a very good soundtrack. It's kind of become a stock soundtrack piece, often used to accompany footage of planes and airports. Nice one, isn't it? Stay tuned to HRB.
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2: This is Vernon Pierce, inviting you to join me for The Sound of Country, an hour of one of America's most popular genres of music, in which I'll be featuring many of those artists whose work is currently being recognised with the Country Music Awards and Grammys, together with the odd nostalgic track from some of the greats like Garth Brooks, Alan Jackson and Willie Nelson. 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
4: Hello and welcome. My name is Sharon Seaton and I'm the Children's Community Epilepsy Nurse, and I'm also a Children's Community Sister. So Virtual Appointments is a online platform that we at Hampshire Hospitals are currently using since the pandemic to offer children and their families their continued care and review of their condition. So the benefits are that the families do not have to come into the hospital, so it's more convenient to them and a time and place when they can attend their appointment. The children don't have to be taken out of school for any length of time, and it's obviously easier for them to attend, so they don't have to drive in. So we're saving them time and energy and money coming onto the hospital site, and the children are very interactive. More so than sometimes when they come to clinic and they see us face to face, because coming into hospital can be scary.
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Everything About You by Ugly Kid Joe here on Hospital Radio Basings 2. You know, originally on their 1991 EP, As Ugly As They Wanna Be, a re-recorded version later appeared on their 1992 full-length debut, America's Least Wanted. So that was their first, you know, name actually. And it was released as a single in 92. It has, you know, got major boost from featuring Wayne's World. It actually came on Wayne's World in 1992. And the scene with Ed O'Neill's donut shop manager as well. See, the fun bit about this is the band later had a second hit with the cover of Cat Stevens. Actually, it was Cats in the Cradle. Rolling Stone put the two songs together on a list of 20 greatest two-hit wonders and made it Cat Stevens. So that's brilliant, isn't it? So yeah, that's Everything About You.

0: You Never Know by High Gloss here on Hospital Radio Basing Stoke. So this particular song, was a studio project rather than a touring band. So High Gloss was a name assembled around a team of session musicians and writers, part of a wider late 70s, early 80s trend of anonymous studio disco acts. And this was written by Phil Hart and Giuliano Salerni, produced by Salerni. And the vocal, so the lead vocal was by Bonita Taylor, and backing vocals featured a young Luther Vandross before he became a star in his own right. And, you know, honestly, everybody starts from a humble background, and imagine there was a young Luther Vandross doing backing vocals for this song, and we've just heard it. So these are all some interesting fun facts that I find when I dig into about the music. So if you would like me to do more about this, so please do write in. Tell me what you want to hear next week, and I'll try and do that for you. So yeah, stay tuned to HRB.
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2: The local news headlines. In today's local news, Basingstoke children and families facing hunger this summer are receiving extra support from Tesco. The campaign is aimed at families who rely on free school meals during term time and are at greater risk of hunger over the summer holidays. From July the 20th to August the 30th, shoppers can purchase pre-filled food donation bags at larger Tesco stores in and around the town. The bags, costing between £2 and £4, contain long-life food and essentials, and will be distributed by Trussell and Felix to charities and food banks to help families who need it most. A business-led plan has been unveiled to bridge skills gap and support economic growth. For Hampshire and the Solent Local Skills Improvement Plan 2026-29, commissioned by the Hampshire Chamber of Commerce, sets out a three-year strategy focused on workforce development. It targets improved workforce participation, clear skills pathway, and targeted support for young people not in education, employment or training, known as NEETs. Football fans left the Postbox Sports Bar in heartbreak as England's World Cup dream slipped away. But staff are urging supporters back for a weekend of stress-free football. A tense crowd packed the Postbox Sports Bar in Basingstoke for the semi-final against Argentina, which saw England lose 2-1 on Wednesday. Despite the disappointment, the bar has invited fans to return for the tournament's final matches, describing them as a chance to enjoy completely stress-free football. On Saturday, England played France in the third place final, and on Sunday it's the World Cup final itself between Spain and Argentina.
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The Basingstoke Festival, the Sherfield Fete, the Basingstoke Half Marathon, out in your community. 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

0: You Make Me Feel Like a Natural Woman by Mary J. Blige on Hospital Radio, Basingstoke. The weekend prize draw, you know, it's still on. It's, you know, before. And as usual, we have it on Sunday, 19th June. And the draw master this time will be Sam Jenkins from Hospital Radio, Chelmsford. So the weekend prize draw, you know what to do. Dial in, or Neil Ogden will be around to take your requests. And whatever, you know, the draw happens, you would be winning some fantastic prizes. So stay tuned to HRB for the weekend prize draw. It's going to be real fun winning something, isn't it? So yeah, good luck.
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2: The Basingstoke Festival may be over for another year, but what a 3 weeks it was. 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On the Get Involved link, you will find the survey under Share Your Thoughts. 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And you have until the end of the 2nd of August.
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Jesse Stahl by Rick Springfield here on Hospital Radio Basingstoke. So coming up next, following me, is Dave Marley with Classic Chart Rundown, Jim Stevens, The Happy Hour Show, and Nino Ferretto, The Nino Show. 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

0: Gonna miss you, Milly Vanilli here on Hospital Radio Basingstoke. Thank you so much for listening to me this Saturday afternoon. I really enjoyed doing my little research for you and sitting here and chatting with you for the last couple of hours. I hope you're having a good day wherever you are. I hope you have a fantastic day today and this weekend as well. Yes, sadly, England didn't get through to the final, but we did a good game. We fought well and may the best team win. That's the attitude we should have. So stay happy, stay healthy. I will speak to you next Saturday with yet another interesting topic. Well, if there's any topic you think, okay, do a research on this about, email it to us at HRB. And also WhatsApp, Facebook, you know, we are on YouTube as well. 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So stay tuned to HRB. This is Thangareka signing out. Stay happy, stay healthy. Bye-bye.
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4: 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Around the hospital, online at hrbasingstoke.co.uk and across Basingstoke on DAB. This is HRB.
5: From the Sky News Centre at 3, former midwife Donna Ockenden's promising families' voices will be heard as she launches her investigation into maternity services in Leeds teaching hospitals. It follows her report, which found systemic failures in Nottingham. The review is expected to involve case reviews of stillbirths, infants suffering oxygen deprivation and deaths of mothers and babies between 2011 and 2025. Amarjit Kaur Matharu's daughter was stillborn in 2024.
6: I was 32 and a half weeks pregnant and presented three times at the hospital and was dismissed as just having ligament pain. And in fact, on the third presentation, I was blue lighted in by the ambulance service and was tachycardic, which basically means my body was shutting down.
5: A group of investors involved in a rescue bid for Thames Water are plotting a legal challenge if Andy Burnham tries to nationalise Britain's biggest water company. The supplier could run out of money within weeks. A 49-year-old woman's been arrested on suspicion of murdering a pensioner in Bolton. The man, who was 75, was found dead at a house in the town yesterday morning. A murder investigation started in South Wales after firearms officers were called to an incident in Newport. Gwent police say a woman was shot dead early this morning. Thomas Tuchel says he takes responsibility for England's World Cup defeat to Argentina. Pundits, ex-players and even President Trump have criticised his defensive changes, which allowed the defending champions to score two late goals. Ahead of England taking on France in the bronze game tonight, Tuchel says he had tough decisions to make.
7: I felt that we become too passive. The momentum switches in the match. I tried to help my team. I tried to support. Took several decisions, trusting my instinct, my intuition, my experience, trusting my competitiveness in order to help the team and get the result. We didn't get the result.
5: And a signed David Hockney print found inside a donated charity shop book has sold for more than £41,000 at auction. It was discovered nearly 50 years after being tucked away. That's the latest. I'm Chris.
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0: And so welcome along to another classic chart rundown with me, Dave Marley, where today we concentrate on the chart of July 1981. You just heard down from last week's 18 to this week's number 20, Saxon and Never Surrender. And it's down from last week's number 6 to this week's
1: number 19
0: from Motorhead.

0: Slice a full of 12 spaces from last week's number 6 to this week's 19, Motorhead and Motorhead. It was down from last week's 12 to this week's 18 for Bob Marley and the Wailers and No Woman, No Cry. And it's down 3 from last week's 14 to this week's
1: number 17
0: for Randy Crawford.

0: So it's down three spaces from last week's 14 to this week's 17 for Randy Crawford and You Might Need Somebody. And it's down eight from last week's number eight to this week's
1: number 16
0: for the Tom Tom Club.

0: to pay and pay for letter words I cannot say. Words are trouble, words are subtle, words of anger, words of hate, words over here,
1: right down there,
0: in the air and

0: fall of 8 spaces from last week's number 8 to this week's 16, the Tom Tom Club and Wordy Rapping Hood. And it's up 5 from last week's number 20 to this week's...
1: Number

0: climb of five spaces from last week's number 20 to this week's 15 for the Jacksons and Walk Right Now. As we continue the chart countdown for July 1981, it's a brand new entry for this week's number 14 for Tight Fit and Back to the 60s. And it's down two from last week's number 11 to this week's
1: number 13
0: for Kate Bush.

0: Hey, Bruce drops down two spaces from last week's 11 to this week's 13 with Sat In Your Lap. It was up from last week's 15 to this week's number 12 for Depeche Mode and New Life. And it's up five from last week's 16 to this week's
1: number 11
0: for Sheena Easton.

0: Sheena Easton climbs five spaces from last week's 16 to this week's 11 with For Your Eyes Only. As we step inside the top 10 of July 1981, it's a non-mover at this week's
1: number 10
0: for Third World.

0: So it's a non-mover at this week's number 10 for Third World, Dancing on the Floor, Hooked on Love. It was down 2 from last week's number 7 to this week's number 9 for ABBA and Lay All Your Love on Me. And it's down 3 from last week's number 5 to this week's
1: number 8
0: for Imagination.

0: So it's down three from last week's number five to this week's number eight, Imagination and Body Talk. And it was a brand new entry at this week's
1: number seven
0: for the Royal Philharmonic Orchestra.

0: So Bad Manners dropped down three spaces from last week's number three to this week's number six with Can Can. As we continue the chart countdown for July 1981, it's down three spaces from last week's number two to this week's
1: number five
0: for Star Sound.

0: So it's a fall of three spaces from last week's number two to this week's number five, Star Sound and Stars on 45, Volume 2 featuring ABBA. It's up from last week's number nine to this week's
1: number four
0: for Stevie Wonder.

0: And so Stevie Wonder climbs 5 spaces from last week's number 9 to this week's number 4 with Happy Birthday as we step inside the top 3 of July 1981. It's up 1 from last week's number 4 to this week's
1: number 3
0: for Spandau Ballet.

0: climb of one space from last week's number four to this week's number three, Spandau Ballet and chant number one, I Don't Need This Pressure On. And it's down from last week's number one to this week's
1: number two
0: for the special.

0: And so the Specials drop down from last week's number one to this week's number two with Ghost Town. We're moments away from finding out what was number one in July 1981. Before we do, let's recap on the top 10. It was a non-mover at this week's number 10 for Third World, Dancing on the Floor, Hooked on Love. Down two from last week's seven to this week's number nine, ABBA and Lay All Your Love on Me. Down from last week's five to this week's number eight, Imagination and Body Talk. A brand new entry at this week's number seven for the Royal Philharmonic Orchestra and Hooked on Classics. Down three from last week's number three to this week's number six is Bad Manners and Can Can. Down from last week's two to this week's five, Star Sound and Stars on 45 Volume 2. Up from last week's nine to this week's number four, Stevie Wonder and Happy Birthday. Inside the top three is up one from last week's four to this week's number three, Spandau Ballet and Chant Number One, I Don't Need This Pressure On. And it's down from last week's number one to this week's number two for the Specials and Ghost Town, the track that was number one in July 1981.
1: Britain's number one.
0: It's Shakin' Stevens and Green Door. I'll see you next time.

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5: From the Sky News Centre at 4, former midwife Donna Ockenden has met families affected by maternity failings at Leeds Teaching Hospital's NHS Trust. She's opened an investigation after her one into services in Nottingham found systemic shortcomings. It'll look into stillbirths, newborns suffering oxygen deprivation and deaths of mothers and babies between 2011 and 2025. Ms Ockenden's made a promise to both families and staff members.
6: We will always give our very best to ensure that the voices of families and, importantly, staff on the ground are heard, listened to, amplified and acted upon.
5: A group of investors involved in a rescue bid for Thames Water are plotting a legal challenge if Andy Burnham tries to nationalise it. The troubled supplier could run out of money within weeks. London and Valley Water want to buy the firm for £10 billion. John Boscu Nwogbu's from the campaign group We Own It.
7: 9 out of 10 countries in the world run their water in public ownership. In the United Kingdom, Scotland runs its water in public ownership. There is no reason whatsoever why we should continue to tolerate this model of running water. It should be taken into public ownership.
5: A murder investigation's begun in South Wales after firearms officers attended reports of an altercation outside a property in Newport. A woman was pronounced dead at the scene. A 66-year-old man's been arrested. Russian officials say 8 people have been killed and more than 60 wounded in a wave of Ukrainian drone strikes overnight. Video footage shows 2 warehouses belonging to Russia's largest online retailer, Wildberries, on fire. To sport now, and Thomas Tuchel says he takes responsibility of England's World Cup exit ahead of their bronze medal match against France later. He's faced criticism for his defensive tactics, even from US President Donald Trump. And finally, Britain's Josh Kerr has broken the men's mile record that has stood for more than a quarter of a century. The double Olympic medalist ran a time of 3 minutes 42.66 seconds at the Diamond League meeting at the London Stadium. That's the latest. I'm Chris.
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9: Hello, and with a few moments to go before the start of the next programme, I'll just fill you in on what's happening over the next few weeks. I'm having a small sherry party on Wednesday, just a few friends, that should be nice. I've a pair of curtains arriving from Laura Ashley on the 15th, sky blue with a Regency stripe, and at the end of the month I'm being fired. So that's what's coming up for me, and this is what's coming up for you.
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0: Yeah, a rocking good track from Rod Stewart was getting our happy hour show underway today. And in 1978, he was asking us, do you think I'm sexy?
1: No, no, no.
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3: Stop messing about.
0: Hi, Jolly Jim Stevens here with another 60 minutes of upbeat oldies with lots of fun stuff in between. You're listening to the happy hour with megawatts of music power.
4: Oh, really?

0: I can't take it anymore.
1: We'll talk about it soon, okay? I promise. All right?
2: It's the Happy Hour Dream Theme. Can you remember which syndicated TV show this theme tune introduced? I'll be revealing the answer when the music stops.

0: Well, definitely a comedy classic for today's dream theme, which introduced each episode of the John Cleese TV series about the hotel named Fawlty Towers.
1: Yes!
2: Well, ain't that the darndest thing?
3: Happiness is
4: the ultimate DJ, playing your kind of music.

0: It was 1985 and Prince was riding high in the international charts with a song about a stunning young lady who wore a raspberry beret. Surprisingly though, it didn't do very well in the UK charts for some strange reason.
1: Oh! Well, ain't that the darndest thing?
2: I know!
3: Why, oh why, oh why?
4: I don't know.
0: Coming up shortly, we'll be having today's baffling Beatles bit.

0: A short name but a long title. It was the American band Steam in 1970 with a one-hit wonder titled Na Na Hey Hey Kissing Goodbye.
1: Bye!
2: Oh no!
3: Uh-oh.

0: That was truly awful.
1: It's the happy hour baffling Beatles bit. Stand by for a quick snatch from a Beatles song. See if you can work out which one, and I'll be giving you the answer and playing the whole song for you after the next record. Here we go.
2: And open up the doors.
1: Let's say that again, shall we?
3: Sir, yes, sir.
2: And open up the doors.
4: Oh, that's too easy.

0: my baby. 1975, and B.J. Thomas was having an international top 10 hit with, and this is another very long song title, Hey Won't You Play Another Somebody Done Somebody Wrong Song. Great English grammar too.
1: Blah, blah, blah.
2: You are a sad, strange little man.
0: So, how did you get on with today's Beatles bit, which went like this?
3: And open up the doors.
0: Well, the answer was the title track from the soundtrack album of their 1965 movie, simply titled Help, and is coming up next.
4: Yeah!

0: upbeat music from the 60s to the 80s here on the Happy Hour Show, and that was our Baffling Beatles bit for today from 1965, with John on lead vocals singing Help.
1: Say that again, little Jim.
2: Okay.
1: Help!
0: Coming up after the next song, we'll be having today's Connections Conundrum.
3: Oh, goody. Jolly.

0: a British trio known as Swing Out Sister, although they were actually two men and a woman who weren't even related. But in 1986, they had a huge hit with that one titled Breakout.
1: Right, lads, quick as we can, the pubs are open.
2: Ah, you don't see that every day.
0: It's the Happy Hour Connections Conundrum. You're about to hear two songs back to back, but can you work out the missing link between them? The answer will follow the music.

0: Well, today's Connections Conundrum began with Big Yellow Taxi in 1970, sung by Joni Mitchell. And that was followed by The Hollies in 1966, singing Bus Stop. So the connection today was public transport.
1: Open it tight, please.
0: Coming up after the next track is John Holman's Rare Record Revival.

0: Sadly, as true today as it was in 1973 when Timmy Thomas was asking, why can't we live together?
1: Yeah!
0: It's time now for an upbeat song that you wouldn't normally get to hear on the radio. It might be a flip side or an album track or just one that didn't make it into the charts. Our thanks as always to John Holman for today's Happy Hour Rare Record Revival.

0: That was William Lee Golden from the Oak Ridge Boys performing his first solo release, Love is the Only Way Out. Composed by Nashville songwriters Larry Boone and Gene and Paul Nelson, it was produced by Booker T. Jones of Booker T. and the MGs fame. The song was released on an unsuccessful 45 single on the MCA Records label back in 1986.
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0: Thunderclap Newman was the band's name, and in 1969 they were letting us know that there was something in the air.
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0: Charles Wheadon Westover, better known as Del Shannon, of course, with his big 1963 international hit about that little town flirt.
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0: This has been Jolly Jim Stevens' Happy Hour Show. I hope you'll be able to join us again next time for lots more fun and upbeat oldies. Until then, thanks for listening, look after yourselves, and bye-bye. And now it's the Happy Hour Show Fabulous Finale. And we're closing down today's Happy Hour Show with the Jacksons in 1978. And if you thought today's show was rubbish, all I can say is blame it on the boogie.
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1: This is Neil Ogden just gathering everyone together for the Sound of Sunday this weekend. 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
12: Hey, it's the Emperor Roscoe doing a Gabba Gabba Gabba with you. 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
14: From the Sky News Centre at 5, the chief executive of Leeds Teaching Hospitals NHS Trust says he's deeply sorry to families whose babies have died or been harmed while receiving care. Brendan Brown's comments come as former midwife Donna Ockenden starts an investigation into maternity failings there. Systemic shortcomings were identified in Nottingham. Allies of the new Labour leader say he intends to make a dynamic start to his premiership. Reports have suggested Andy Burnham could approve new oil and gas drilling in the North Sea. He'll get the keys to Downing Street on Monday. Former Prime Minister Boris Johnson has told Sky's Trevor Phillips he can't afford to diver.
15: He hasn't got much time and he needs to get on and he needs to give investors in this country a sense of hope. That means he needs to find reasons to buy British, get stuck in, and he needs to stop the hemorrhage of talent. And he needs to think about what he's doing on tax, and Labour needs to get a grip on spending.
14: Meanwhile, a group of investors engaged in a rescue bid for Thames Water are plotting a multi-billion pound legal battle with Andy Burnham's new government. That's if it forcibly nationalises Britain's biggest water company. Crews are spending a fourth day tackling a wildfire in the Cairngorms. Aviemore has been taken off the immediately affected area. Sport now and F1 in just a second, but first, Donald Trump has criticised Thomas Tuchel's tactics following England's World Cup semi-final defeat by Argentina. The Three Lions conceded twice late on to lose 2-1 in Atlanta. The US president, who will present the trophy after tomorrow's final, says England ultimately cost themselves the game.
16: You have a great player in England who I play golf with, you know that, right? And he is Harry, who's been fantastic. I think they perhaps made a mistake when they made him a defensive player. What do I know about Chuck? They took the league and they took their best player and they put him on defense.
14: England face France in the third place playoff tonight. And Formula One World Championship leader Kimi Antonelli secured pole position for tomorrow's Belgian Grand Prix. He'll share the front row with Red Bull's Max Verstappen. That's the latest. I'm Chris.
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24: 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Moriarty isn't wasting any time.

0: Can I just say this is still a work in progress show? I mean, I don't know where this is going to go. Had this idea. I thought the theme should be not Get Down, but Get Down and Boogie. So, over the next 60 minutes, join me, Nino Ferretto, for some fun facts. There's comedy too, and we'll get down and boogie, shall we? Are we ready?
1: Let's go. All the people.

A lot of today's songs coming from the 70s. I guess that's when we were all boogieing, weren't we? Today's theme, Get Down and Boogie. So lots of boogie songs. And by the way, we started with Casey and the Sunshine Band, Get Down Tonight. And that was Matt Bianco with Whap Bam Boogie. By the way, I'll also get round

A white older lady gets on the elevator with me, and all of a sudden, she clutches her purse. It made me feel some type of way, and then it made the whole situation uncomfortable because I'm pulling, she's pulling, I'm pulling, she's pulling, I'm pulling. Just let go of the purse.

Boogie. Before that, you heard Drew Thomas, a very funny man. This is Nino. Let me mention a few of you right now. Thank you for your kind words. Becky, hi to you. Hello to Jenny, Andrew and Andy from Bristol. Hello, Bristol. Craig Bowden, I missed your birthday, didn't I, my friend? Happy birthday to you from a little while ago. Also got a shout out to Scott D. There's Carmen Campos, who's listening in Portugal. That's what we like about the internet. Having a radio station like this, you can hear us all over the world, which is also a reminder to you that wherever you go, we're there with you as well. Good company, I think. Speaking of which, let's go to Germany and say hi to Ingrid Fagerland. Nino, I miss you on Facebook. Lots of love to you and Stacey from Germany, says Ingrid. Ingrid, I'm back on there. I was hacked for a little while, but I'm back on there now. You'll find me. Like I say, any shout-outs in the future, just hashtag NinoF. Moving on and staying with the boogie stuff. This is great. Love it. Boogie with Stew, as in Stuart. And this is Led Zeppelin.

0: This is HRB.
1: 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Yeah.
2: If you like a little sax, join me, Vernon Pierce, for Smooth Jazz, a program of laid-back, relaxing soul and jazz music by artists like Grover Washington and Bill Withers, Lionel Richie and Luther Vandross, with the occasional track by timeless jazz singers like Ella Fitzgerald and Sarah Vaughan. 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

from 1973 from their album Wild and Peaceful. Love that song. Jungle Boogie and Cool and the Gang. And you may remember it was also featured in the 1994 movie Pulp Fiction. Before that, I played you Led Zeppelin from 1971. Boogie with Stu. On piano, the Rolling Stones pianist Ian Stewart. Kind of like to mix it up a little bit, don't we, here? We went from Led Zeppelin to Cool and the Gang. Now, speaking of pianists and boogieing, it's got to be Jules Holland, isn't it? Surely one of the great boogie-woogie players. Here he is from his TV show, Later with Jules Holland. This is back to 2009 on September the 22nd. Thanks to the BBC for this as well. And thanks to YouTube, so you can find it for yourself. Jules Holland and Friends, this is the ABC of Boogie Woogie.

0: Springberger, Charlie Watts, Dave Green, the A, B, C and D of Boogie Woogie.
1: I thought you said your dog did not bite.
2: That is not my dog.

You remember Pans People, or was it Legs & Co? On Top of the Pops, when they were dancing to this Gilbert O'Sullivan song. They decided to have these dogs on stage with them, on chairs, and telling them to get off. If I remember rightly, Babs's dog just walked off early. And there she was waving her finger at the chair. Get down and Gilbert O'Sullivan. Fellas, and some ladies, if you're looking for your best friend, these are the best behaved dogs. Okay, the top 10. At 10, American Bulldogs. At 9, Yorkshire Terriers. 8 are Poodles. Boston Terriers are at 7. 6 are German Shepherds. 5, Golden Retrievers. Here we go with the top 4 best behaved dogs. Never heard of this one before, a Cane Corso. It looks a little bit slobbery around the gobbler region. At 3, the Shih Tzu. You may remember I had one of those on my TV days back in the 80s. His name was Teddington. I miss Teddington. At number 2, this is hard to believe, a Rottweiler. I guess they've got a bit of a bad reputation. And at number 1, easy to train, eager to please, the Labrador Retriever. It's got a great temperament and it could be an easy addition to a variety of households. Do they slobber a lot?

0: This is HRB, the HRB Diary.
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5: Hello, Nino. By the way, great show. Now, when you say get down, do you mean get depressed? Because this song is making me happy.

0: Well, I did say at the start of the show, this was a work in progress show. The theme, get down, I mean, not get depressed, getting down and boogieing, right? That's our theme today. And that was Silver Convention with Get Up and Boogie. And I think those were the complete lyrics. Didn't really go anywhere, did it? But unbelievably, did so well. Got as high as number 2 in the American Billboard Hot 100, number 7 in the UK, and it got to number 1 in Canada. I think back in 1976, at that time, we were too busy boogieing on the dance floor to actually listen to the lyrics.
1: I'm hard of hearing. I'm not full deaf, of course. I've had full-on deaf people get mad at me for calling myself deaf. They've come up to me after shows, like, you're not deaf. You're hard of hearing. We're deaf. You're not. I'm just a couple dead batteries away from being on your team, okay? Come on. Come on.

There's a lot of different definitions of the word boogie, you know. Don't look it up, because you'll never do a radio show if you do. Boogie, according to dictionary.com, to dance energetically, especially to rock music. Wikipedia has it down as a repetitive swung note or shuffle rhythm, a groove or pattern used in blues, which was originally played on the piano in boogie-woogie music. So a lot of different definitions of boogie. I could have done the old stuff, Glenn Miller, Andrew Sisters. We could have done a bit of the piano boogie with likes of Winifred Atwell or Russ Conway. We did have a bit of piano boogie earlier with Jules Holland. We could have played stuff by Jerry Lee Lewis or John Lee Hooker. Today's show really is mainly that 70s vibe from the discos. That definition, according to that, is the Cambridge Dictionary. It writes here, I like a good boogie. You work hard all week. You're entitled to a boogie now and then, is an example they give. So if you're ready to boogie, here comes one of my favourites.

And that's just about it for today's show. The theme, Get Down and Boogie. I think we did that. This is Nino Ferretto. On the next show, we'll have a new theme. Don't forget, if you'd like a shout out or a mention, let me know via social media. Just hashtag Nino F. The good tunes continue right here on your favourite radio station. I'll leave you one more song then. Until the next time, stay safe and be kind.

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4: From the Sky News Centre at 6, the latest independent review of failures in maternity services has begun. Former midwife Donna Ockenden's launched her investigation into care provided at Leeds Teaching Hospitals. Daniel Ram's daughter, Aliona, died 27 minutes after she was born at Leeds General Infirmary after delays and failings in her care.
5: This is the only way that we'll ever get to parent our little girl, and that's to make sure that actually what happens to her isn't in vain and that her life means something. And for us, that's making sure change happens.
4: Last month, a similar inquiry found baby deaths and a toxic culture in Nottingham. A group of investors involved in a rescue bid for troubled Thames Water are plotting a legal challenge if Andy Burnham tries to nationalise the firm. The incoming Prime Minister says he wants to see more public control of utilities. Russian officials say 8 people have been killed and more than 60 wounded in a wave of Ukrainian drone strikes. Video footage shows 2 warehouses belonging to Russia's largest online retailer Wildberries on fire. A 49-year-old woman's been arrested on suspicion of murdering a pensioner in Bolton. The man, who was 75, was found dead at a house in the town yesterday morning. To sport now, and Great Britain's Josh Kerr has broken the men's mile record by nearly half a second. His time was 3 minutes 42.66 seconds, and it took him past the mark set by Morocco's Hichem El Guerrouj in 1999. World Athletics President Lord Sebastian Coe was cheering Kerr on at the Diamond League meeting at the London Stadium.
6: He set out the target of breaking the world record. He did it, and he did it in front of 60,000 people. He was foot perfect. And he brought the kind of mental resilience to that competition, that race, that I've rarely seen in any competition. It is an unbelievable performance.
4: And Thomas Tuchel says he takes responsibility of England's World Cup exit ahead of their bronze medal match against France later. He's faced criticism for his defensive tactics, even from Donald Trump. That's the latest.
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We love to immerse ourselves in the great memories of the great decade that was the 1980s. How was it for you? What's your big memory of that decade? Maybe you danced like you were in Flashdance.

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Irene Cara's Flashdance and then Shannon with Let the Music Play. We'll do that because that is what we do when we continue with Madonna and the Human League in just a moment. But what song would you like to hear on a future show? 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

That is such a big, fun tune, isn't it? The Weather Girls and It's Raining Men on Unbeatable 80s. You also heard the Human League and Madonna. Let's continue the fun, shall we? With Matt Bianco.

The last 10 minutes or so have felt very much like we're at some sort of party, some sort of celebration. Tony Basil's Mickey getting the pom-poms out, doing a bit of cheerleading. Matt Bianco before that, get out of your lazy bed. And the Weather Girls, It's Raining Men. Still more unbeatable 80s to come. Belinda Carlisle and Mai Tai are next.

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1: Come and join Basingstoke Summer Running Festival, a new two-part run series in aid of Naomi House, our local children's hospice. 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And also, there'll be a donation towards Naomi House. Fundraising isn't necessary, but if you would like fundraising information, you can email hello@dashtogether.co.uk for the Basingstoke Summer Running Festival on the 13th of August from 6pm till 9pm in the War Memorial Park.
0: Promote an event on HRB by sending us the details to hrbdiary@hrbasingstoke.co.uk.

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Mai Tai and history on Unbeatable 80s. Ghostbusters 2 now. 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

0: 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I'm Steve Randall. 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
2: 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And you have until the end of the 2nd of August.
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1: From our studios at Basingstoke and Northampshire Hospital, online, around the hospital, and across Basingstoke on DAB, this is HRB.
6: 7. Two American service personnel have been killed in Jordan. US Central Command says they died defending the country from Iranian ballistic missile and drone attacks. Another person is missing. Former midwife Donna Ockenden has met families affected by maternity failings at Leeds Teaching Hospital's NHS Trust. She's opened an investigation after her one into services in Nottingham found systemic shortcomings. It will look into stillbirths, newborn suffering, oxygen deprivation and deaths of mothers and babies between 2011 and 2025. Ms. Ockenden's made a promise to both families and staff members.
7: We will always give our very best to ensure that the voices of families and, importantly, staff on the ground are heard, listened to, amplified and acted upon.
6: It's understood a group of Thames Water investors are plotting a legal fight if Andy Burnham's government tries to nationalise the firm. London and Valley Waters in negotiations to take control of the troubled supplier. The incoming Prime Minister has spoken of his desire to see public control of Britain's utility companies. Crews are spending a fourth day tackling a wildfire in the Cairngorms. Aviemore has been taken off the immediately affected area. Sport now, and Great Britain's Josh Kerr is the new holder of the men's mile world record. His time of 3 minutes 42.66 seconds at the London Stadium was the fastest in more than a quarter of a century. It surpassed the mark set by Morocco's Hichem El Guerrouj in 1999 by almost half a second. Kerr says he felt in control of events.
8: Experience in this game has shown me that all I need to do is pick my moments and not fight it too much. And the lights got ahead of me at points, the lights were behind me at points, but it only needed to be behind me when it came to the finish line. So I'm very pleased.
6: Olympic champion Keely Hodgkinson won the 800 metres at the Diamond League meeting. And England could finish in third place at the World Cup tonight when they take on France in the bronze game. Thomas Tuchel's defensive selections in their semi-final defeat to Argentina have been criticised by many, including President Trump. That's the latest.
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0: like Grover Washington and Bill Withers, Lionel Richie and Luther Vandross, with the occasional track by timeless jazz singers like Ella Fitzgerald and Sarah Vaughan. 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

Supreme Van. 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
14: From the Sky News Centre at 8, an American service member's missing after another two were killed in Jordan. US Central Command says they died defending the country from Iranian ballistic missile and drone attacks yesterday. Washington and Tehran have exchanged strikes after the ceasefire agreement fell apart last week. It's raising fears of a return to all-out war. Allies of the new Labour leader say he intends to make a dynamic start to his premiership. Reports have suggested Andy Burnham could approve new oil and gas drilling in the North Sea. The former mayor of Greater Manchester will get the keys to Downing Street on Monday. Former Prime Minister Boris Johnson says he can't afford to differ.
15: He hasn't got much time, and he needs to get on, and he needs to give investors in this country a sense of hope. That means he needs to find reasons to buy British, get stuck in, and he needs to stop the hemorrhage of talent. And he needs to think about what he's doing on tax, and Labour needs to get a grip on spending.
14: Former midwife Donna Ockenden has met families affected by maternity failings at Leeds Teaching Hospital's NHS Trust as she opens an inquiry there. A report into services in Nottingham found mothers and babies were systemically let down. There are more problems for beleaguered South East Water. 8,000 households in and around Tunbridge Wells in Kent are without supplies. The company's blaming an instrument failure at a treatment works. The water's not expected to be back on until tomorrow. Sport now, and England have the chance to secure a best World Cup finish since they won in 1966 tonight. After their semi-final exit to Argentina, they face France in the bronze game, the third-place playoff. French defender Ibrahima Konate says both sides will grudgingly take part.
16: No one of us wanted to play this game for this third place, but we don't have the choice to play, you know. France and England have a big story together. Let's see what will happen, but yeah, we will do everything to win this game as well.
14: And Chelsea have agreed a £117 million deal to get Morgan Rodgers from Aston Villa. He's expected to sign a six-year contract to move to Stamford Bridge. That's the latest. I'm Chris.
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17: With Vernon Pierce.

Welcome to another programme in this series called Boy Bands. My name's Vernon Pierce, and in these programmes, I'll be playing you songs from the golden era of the 90s by such groups as Boyzone and the Backstreet Boys, New Kids on the Block and NSYNC, with special programmes devoted to Take That and Westlife. So let me bring back some memories for you of a very special music genre and help turn the clock back here on HRP.

Well, I don't know about a million love songs, but certainly most of the songs we'll be playing in these programmes are love songs, in fact. And kicking off this week's programme was Take That, with a song from their debut 1992 album, Take That and Party, and a song written by lead vocalist Gary Barlow. Well, boy bands are a pop music phenomenon built around young male vocal groups, with the music usually played by a backing band or a track, not the members themselves, and usually emphasising harmonies, choreography, fashion and mass appeal, especially to teenage audiences. And the next two songs are from New Kids on the Block, who had great success in the late 80s and early 90s and have sold more than 80 million records worldwide. They're also often credited for paving the way for later boy bands such as Take That, Backstreet Boys and NSYNC. Both of these next two songs reached number one in the UK charts.

Well, our next song is the debut chart entry in the UK for American vocal harmony group from Philadelphia, Boys to Men. Best known for their emotional ballads and a cappella harmonies. They were formed in 1985 after they met at the Philadelphia High School of Performing Arts. And this song, End of the Road, was featured in the film Boomerang. And the song reached number one in the UK charts in September 1992.

for you. All those times at night when you just hurt me and just ran out with that other fella. Baby, I knew about it. I just didn't care. You just don't understand how much I love you, do you? I'm here for you. I'm not out to go out there and cheat all night, just like you did, baby, but that's alright.

That was the first UK chart single by E17 from their debut album Walthamstow. And next up, it's the first of two songs from the Irish boy band Boyzone, created in 1993 by the talent manager Louis Walsh. This was their debut in the UK charts and reached number 2 in December 1994.

Well, that was the second song from Boyzone, called Father and Son, which got to number two in November 1995. The lineup of the group included Ronan Keating and Stephen Gately. They've had six UK number one singles and five number one albums. Our next boy band is the Backstreet Boys, with the fourth single from their debut album, Quit Playing Games With My Heart. The song reached number one in five European countries and number two in the UK in 1997.

Well, that was one of their most successful singles from their album Backstreet's Back, reaching number 3 in the UK charts in October 1997. Well, before boy bands existed as a label, their foundations were laid in the 1950s and 60s by vocal harmony groups like the Platters and the Four Seasons. This was followed in the 1970s and 80s by the first modern boy bands, the Osmonds, Bay City Rollers and New Edition, often called the blueprint for modern boy bands. But the term boy bands wasn't established until the late 1980s, when an American music manager, Lou Pearlman, decided to form a record company to promote a new singing and dancing group after becoming fascinated with the success of New Kids on the Block. He was behind many successful 1990s boy bands, having formed and funded the Backstreet Boys and NSYNC. Here's another track you'll know well from the Backstreet Boys, As Long As You Love Me, that reached number 3 in the UK charts in October 1997.

Well, next up, it's Westlife, the Irish pop group formed in Dublin in 1998, with 11 number one albums to their names, 16 number one singles, and 34 top 50 singles. They've sold over 55 million records and are holders of 4 Guinness World Records. Here they are, flying without wings. Everybody.

Well, tearing up my heart there was American vocal group and pop boy band NSYNC, the lineup of which included Justin Timberlake. That was their debut single in the UK charts from their self-titled 1977 album. But now we're back with the number ones with the debut single from One Direction, performed by the band at the 2012 Summer Olympics closing ceremony. And the song What Makes You Beautiful reaching number one in the UK charts in 2010.

Well, that song, Gotta Be You, was by One Direction, who finished third in the seventh series of The X Factor in 2010. And the song was from their debut studio album, Up All Night. Well, we're finishing off this programme with another song from Westlife. It was their 13th number one single, taken from their album Face to Face, which also peaked at number one in the UK. The song, You Raise Me Up, was also their fourth record of the year in the UK. And next week's Boy Bands programme will be focused solely on Westlife and their songs.

Well, I hope you've enjoyed listening to this hour of music by boy bands, and will join me again next week here on HRB for more memories of the golden era of 30 years ago, when I'll be featuring a whole hour of songs by Westlife.

0: Raise me up. This is HRB. This is Vernon Pierce, inviting you to join me for The Sound of Country, an hour of one of America's most popular genres of music, in which I'll be featuring many of those artists whose work is currently being recognized with the Country Music Awards and Grammys, together with the odd nostalgic track from some of the greats like Garth Brooks, Alan Jackson, and Willie Nelson. So join me soon here on Hospital Radio Basingstoke for The Sound of Country.
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2: 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Flu viruses will live for hours on hard surfaces, making flu very easy to spread. So whenever you sneeze or cough, always remember, catch it. 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Bin it. 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
4: The latest national and international news is next. Around the hospital, online at hrbasingstoke.co.uk and across Basingstoke on DAB. 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
5: From the Sky News Centre at 9, two American service personnel have been killed in Jordan. US Central Command says they died defending the country from Iranian ballistic missile and drone attacks. Another member of the armed forces is missing. Since the conflict began, 16 service members from the country have been killed and over 430 wounded. Our US correspondent David Blevins says their military objective has changed since the start of the war.
6: It appears to have shifted from Iran's nuclear capability to its military capability around the Strait of Hormuz. Progress isn't being made, and I think all of that means it is becoming increasingly difficult for President Trump to justify putting US personnel in harm's way.
5: Former midwife Donna Ockenden has met families affected by maternity failings at Leeds Teaching Hospital's NHS Trust as she opens an inquiry there. Her report into services in Nottingham found mothers and babies were systemically let down. There are more problems for beleaguered South East Water. 8,000 households in and around Tunbridge Wells and Kent are without supplies. Meanwhile, a group of investors engaged in a rescue bid for Thames Water are plotting a multi-billion pound legal battle with Andy Burnham's new government. That's if it forcibly nationalises Britain's biggest water company. To sport now, and Great Britain's Josh Kerr is the new holder of the men's mile world record. His time of 3 minutes 42.66 seconds at the London Stadium was the fastest in more than a quarter of a century. Kerr says he felt in control of events.
7: Experience in this game has shown me that all I need to do is pick my moments and not fight it too much. And the lights got ahead of me at points, the lights were behind me at points, but it only needed to be behind me when it came to the finish line. So I'm very pleased.
5: Olympic champion Keely Hodgkinson won the 800 metres at the Diamond League meeting. And England manager Thomas Tuchel has named a much-changed lineup for tonight's World Cup third-place playoff with France. Among them, Dean Henderson replaces Jordan Pickford in goal, while Ivan Toney comes in for captain Harry Kane up front. That's the latest. I'm Chris.
4: 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The Old Basing Carnival. The Tadley Treacle Fair. 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

0: Hello and welcome back to The Dark Side of the Moon. 2 hours of classic progressive rock coming up, which hopefully you will agree is rather excellent. If you don't, then complain to another radio station. It's nothing to do with me. We will start this week with something that, could be described as quintessentially English, because it will be the Straubs. After this.
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We started off this week on the Dark Side of the Moon with the Straubs and the title track from their album Hero and Heroine, and there from the first album with I nearly said Peter Gabriel, the first album with Phil Collins as lead vocals on all the tracks, Genesis from A Trick of the Tail and the wonderful Ripples. Now a band who, well, certainly if their name's anything to go by, can't be considered to be particularly modest, as they called themselves The Greatest Show on Earth. And this was released, I believe, on a Harvest album, a song called Again and Again.

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4: They sold by the million, yet are hardly ever heard, except on the dark side of

Atomic Rooster, from their first album, I think that was, and a song called Death Walks Behind You. And Atomic Rooster still going strong. They released a new album either earlier this year or late last year. And although there aren't any original members, they've received the blessing of original founder member Vincent Crane's wife, who thought that they were rather excellent to carry on the band's name. So yes, that was the original Atomic Rooster and Death Walks Behind You. You can get in touch with this programme if you like a request. I don't make a big thing of it, but there is a dedicated email address, which is rock@greatoldies.co.uk. And Steve's been in touch. He lives in Hartford. And Steve said, can you play some more Humble Pie? So here from their album Rock On is Rolling Stone.

A song which they really stretched out on the performance Rockin' the Fillmore album, but from Rock On, that was Humble Pie and Rolling Stone. And I should add that if you do contact that email address, rock@greatoldies.co.uk, it's not a live contact, so your request will be in a future edition of the show. Now we're moving on with the Jefferson Airplane and a song called Martha.

0: Martha from the Jefferson Airplane, who were a lot more than just the hippies of 1966 over in America.
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3: HRB. The Dark Side of the Moon, the home of prog rock.

mystery to me. The game commences for the usual fee, plus expenses, confidential information. It's in a diary.

this line of work. Treachery and treason. There's always an excuse for it.

Something different on your dial indeed with the first one of those two. The second, it was from the second album by Druid. The album was called Fluid Druid, and that was called Crusade, and that ran into dire straits and possibly a surprise hit single lifted from the album Love Over Gold, a song called Private Investigations. Now it's Neil Young and Crazy Horse and Cinnamon Girl.

0: Neil Young and Crazy Horse and Cinnamon Girl, as we slow things down now for the sloppy bit more or less in the middle of the Dark Side of the Moon.
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0: Around the hospital, online at hrbasingstoke.co.uk and across Basingstoke on DAB. 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
1: From the Sky News Centre at 10, Andy Burnham's announced he's going to scrap controversial plans to launch digital IDs in the UK. This was one of Keir Starmer's flagship policies and designed to help crack down on illegal immigration. But concerns were raised about privacy, with reports suggesting the programme would cost £1.8 billion over 3 years. Our political correspondent Rob Powell says the new Prime Minister wants to spend this cash on easing the cost of living crisis.
2: They're essentially saying they can find better ways to spend this money, and I think are also casting this digital ID scheme as an example of the kind of centralised government that Andy Burnham wants to break up and move towards a more devolved, localised setup.
1: Two American service personnel have been killed in Jordan. US Central Command says they died defending the country from Iranian ballistic missile and drone attacks. Another member of the armed forces is missing. Police investigating the murder of a man who was kidnapped are trying to find his £1,000 Louis Vuitton trainers. Jack Sullivan was taken from Waltham Abbey in Essex on the 22nd of June. The 21-year-old died 4 days later after being found with serious injuries in a car park in Hertfordshire. Crews are spending a fourth day tackling a wildfire in the Cairngorms. More than 50 firefighters are deployed, with support from specialists and waterbombing helicopters. John Henderson is the Assistant Chief Officer of the Scottish Fire and Rescue Service.
3: The conditions today have been really quite favourable, so there's been some real progress made over the course of today. Wildfires, however, are weather-driven events, so conditions make a significant difference. And then clearly we've got a fire on a mountain range, so the terrain is treacherous, some of it is inaccessible.
1: And in sport, England are just getting underway in their third-place playoff with France at the World Cup. A win in Miami would seal their best performance at the tournament finals since lifting the trophy in 1966. Dean Henderson replaces Jordan Pickford in goal, while Ivan Toney comes in for captain Harry Kane up front. Declan Rice is named as skipper. That's the latest. I'm Connor Seth.
0: From Dummer to Old Basing, Charter Alley to Sherborne St John.
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0: The sloppy bit, more or less in the middle of the dark side of the moon this week. We started off with Van Morrison from the album Back on Top and Reminds Me of You. Ian Hunter was next from Defiance Part 1 and a song called Angel. Then the Grateful Dead from American Beauty, I think that was 1971, and a song called Ripple. And we finished off with a solo piano piece by Rick Wakeman from an album he released with Dave Cousins of the Straubs. Not that long ago, when you consider how far back the Straubs go. It was called Hummingbird, and that piece was called Cri de Coeur, which of course was your actual French.
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2: Hey, it's the Emperor Roscoe, doing a Gabba Gabba Gabba with you. 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

We heard Yes from the album Time and a Word, and that was the title track released in 1970, followed by a bit of blues from Tom Waits and a song from Blue Valentine simply called $29. Now, I think this was from a compilation called The Other Side of the Sky. It Will Be Gong, and a song called And You Tried So Hard

0: That's Gong and a song called You Tried So Hard.
1: 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The HRB Diary.
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4: 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The Dark Side of the Moon, the home of prog rock.

Kayak from a 1981 album called Eyewitness, and that was a song called Chance for a Lifetime. This is the intro quiz this week. Oh, we're going back to the heady days of classic rock with this one. Any ideas? Who and what? Don't bother contacting the studio. I'll play it for you in a couple of songs' time. Here it is again.

Aphrodite's Child. If you've got the 666 album by them on the Swirl Vertigo label, you can almost give up your job. I mean, talk about rare as hen's teeth. Anyway, that wasn't from it, I don't think. That was a song called Air from one of their hits compilations. Now Cat Stevens, who wrote a couple of songs that were autobiographical about the fact that he didn't really want to be in show business. This one's called I Never Wanted to Be a Star.

Cat Stevens, and I Never Wanted to Be a Star, followed by a recent guest on the programme, Claire Hamill, and a song called You Take My Breath Away. Thanks very much for keeping me company. Hope you can join me same time next week for another trip to the dark side of the moon. And the answer to the intro quiz, it was the Doobie Brothers. And a song that you really need to play in a car going down the highway, one Pacific Highway, with the hood down, the roof down, not the hood. If you're American, that will cause you serious problems. No, put the roof down and let the wind blow back through your hair, if you still got hair, and listen to China Grove.

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8: From the Sky News Centre at 11, it's half time as England face France in the playoff finals. Let's go live to the States. Here's our sports editor, Joe Rawson.
9: England have put a France side that has got Kylian Mbappe into the slaughter in the first half in Miami. They lead by 4-0. A hat-trick for Bukayo Saka, who, remember, was left out of the team for the defeat against Argentina. And Ezri Konsa also on target. Thomas Tuchel's team heading for a bronze medal, which will be their best finish at a World Cup since 1966.
8: Thanks, Joe. Andy Burnham scrapping one of Keir Starmer's flagship policies. The digital ID programme won't be going ahead in what his team is calling a reset of priorities. Former Conservative Prime Minister Boris Johnson says Mr. Burnham must set out his policies.
10: He hasn't got much time, and he needs to get on, and he needs to give investors in this country a sense of hope. That means he needs to find reasons to buy British, get stuck in, and he needs to stop the hemorrhage of talent. And he needs to think about what he's doing on tax, and Labour needs to get a grip on spending.
8: Two American troops have died from direct Iranian fire in Jordan, and another is missing. A total of 16 US service members have been killed since the conflict began. Our US correspondent David Blevins says there will be questions about their military objectives.
11: It appears to have shifted from Iran's nuclear capability to its military capability around the Strait of Hormuz. Progress isn't being made, and I think all of that means it is becoming increasingly difficult for President Trump to justify putting US personnel in harm's way.
8: A murder investigation started in South Wales after firearms officers were called to an incident in Newport. Gwent police say a woman was pronounced dead early this morning following an argument in the town. A 66-year-old man's been arrested. And there are more problems for beleaguered South East Water. Up to 7,000 households in and around Tunbridge Wells in Kent have low pressure or no water at all. Supplies may not return until tomorrow. That's the latest. I'm Connor Sen.
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3: Isn't Neil Ogden just gathering everyone together for the Sound of Sunday this weekend? 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
1: You're listening to Word on Health with Paul Pennington. On air and online 52 weeks of the year. Taking you behind the healthcare headlines, this is Word on Health. Cavernomas are lesions in the brain or spine which are made up of abnormal blood vessels. They're said to resemble raspberries and can cause stroke and epilepsy when they become active and bleed into surrounding brain and spinal tissue. It's estimated about 1 in every 600 people across the UK has a cavernoma that does not cause symptoms. Every year, around 1 person in every 400,000 is diagnosed with a cavernoma after suffering a stroke or other cognitive deficits following a brain hemorrhage. Jade Davies, who lives with cavernomas, donates her time to the charity Cavernoma Alliance UK.
2: Every single person you meet would have a different array of symptoms. They range from eye disturbances to fatigue, headaches, weakness of the limbs, and there's so many more that are apparent, as well as seizures as well. Some people find out accidentally. They may have, for example, an MRI, which is for something different, and then they find out they've got one. But generally, most people have a seizure, for example. That's the most common symptom, to then have an MRI and find out. And then other symptoms like headaches, which indicates that you've had a hemorrhagic stroke or a leakage from the cavernoma.
1: What puts you at risk of developing cavernomas?
2: There's nothing to show that lifestyle, anything like that, changes whether you're going to have them or not. There's two types of cavernomas. There's sporadic, which means somebody has one and that's it, and there's no research to show why that grew or has been there since birth. And then there's the second type, which is called familial cavernoma. It's genetic. There's three types of mutation. They're varied strains, so they change how many you might have. CCM1, which is the least, I guess, serious strain, they might have a couple of cavernomas, whereas CCM3, which is the most severe strain, they could have 20. For that, it's hereditary, therefore it's come from your parents.
1: Are you more likely to develop them with age, or if you're male or female?
2: There's no statistics to show if there's a specific gender, age, where they become either symptomatic or where they form. They think that you're more likely between the age of 20 and 40, but there's so many people that would have them way before that, and there's so many people that would find out after that as well.
1: What's the diagnosis and treatment like?
2: The length of time diagnosis can vary of symptoms, where you are in the country, etc. Once they've found that it's a cavernoma, you're then given the opportunity to have genetic testing, which is where they'll find out whether it's hereditary or a sporadic one. The three options for you to have treatment is to have surgery, which generally falls under somebody who has severe symptoms. They have a lot of discussions with a neurosurgeon if they think it's doable and what the risks are. And then there's the wait and see approach. You may have mild deficits, so they'll wait and see if they think things are progressing, and then people are offered radiotherapy as well.
1: Outside of specialists, the understanding of cavernomas in the wider medical community is not great, which you and the neurospecialists who support the charity are working to progressively change. Outside of a medical setting, what are the challenges that people living with cavernomas face?
2: One of the biggest challenges is the awareness, which can impact on your diagnosis, your treatment, how you're treated within the workplace. And then it's the stigma that comes with it as well. People don't understand what it means. So when you say, I've got abnormal clusters in my brain, the way that you're reacted can be quite extreme, which some people may find really difficult. I don't think everybody feels comfortable to even explain what it means, which then impacts on them mentally. It's very easy for people to feel alone with this condition. Cavernoma Alliance is great because it has that community. So we hope that that helps people to feel more supported and less alone.
1: My grateful thanks to Jade Davies. To find out more and link through to Cavernoma Alliance UK, visit our website, wordonhealth.com. 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
3: The local news headlines. In today's local news, Basingstoke children and families facing hunger this summer are receiving extra support from Tesco. The campaign is aimed at families who rely on free school meals during term time and are at greater risk of hunger over the summer holidays. From July the 20th to August the 30th, shoppers can purchase pre-filled food donation bags at larger Tesco stores in and around the town. The bags, costing between £2 and £4, contain long-life food and essentials, and will be distributed by Trussell and Felix to charities and food banks to help families who need it most. A business-led plan has been unveiled to bridge skills gap and support economic growth. The Hampshire and the Solent Local Skills Improvement Plan 2026-29, commissioned by the Hampshire Chamber of Commerce, sets out a three-year strategy focused on workforce development. It targets improved workforce participation, clear skills pathway, and targeted support for young people not in education, employment or training, known as NEETs. Football fans left the Postbox Sports Bar in heartbreak as England's World Cup dream slipped away. But staff are urging supporters back for a weekend of stress-free football. A tense crowd packed the Postbox Sports Bar in Basingstoke for the semi-final against Argentina, which saw England lose 2-1 on Wednesday. Despite the disappointment, the bar has invited fans to return for the tournament's final matches, describing them as a chance to enjoy completely stress-free football. On Saturday, England plays France in the third place final, and on Sunday it's the World Cup final itself between Spain and Argentina.
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0: Hi, I'm Gareth Davis, one of the emergency medicine consultants. I think it's important at home to have a well-stocked first aid kit. Simple things we can have in our first aid kit are some items that we have here. So, for example, plasters or some simple dressings. So, for example, if you cut yourself with a knife, you can put some direct pressure on it and then you can put a plaster on it, and that might avoid coming to the emergency department. So, for example, simple bandages which you can get over the counter, which can wrap it up. A simple dressing like this, or some gloves as well. And also, if you want to clean the wound, you can get some normal saline, which you can also get over the counter to give it a nice clean. And simple injuries, like, for example, if you hurt your elbow, if you fall over, a simple sling might be a good idea.
1: This is HRB.
2: Hi, this is Vernon Pierce inviting you to join me for another edition of Postcard from Spain, when I'll be entertaining you for an hour with some of my favourite music and news and stories from life out here on the sunny Costa Blanca to where I've now retired.
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0: With Talking Health, I'm Jessica Harding. Obesity is one of the UK's most pressing health challenges. As the NHS faces increasing pressure, it is evident a new holistic approach is needed. Here to discuss this is NHS doctor and longevity medicine specialist, Dr. Alice Thomas. Alice, what does the research show?
1: At Apex Medical, we have seen that there's this disarray between patient satisfaction of what's going on in the NHS and their healthcare. So we did some research, and we're mainly looking around longevity and healthcare and obesity. And we found that actually 64% of the population at the moment are obese or overweight, which is really, really concerning. Something that we really passionately feel we need to look into and help with a bit further.
0: What are some of the challenges in tackling the obesity crisis?
1: I think, first of all, the NHS is thought to be quite reactive rather than proactive when it comes to this approach. About 53% of people we found weren't comfortable talking to their GP about, you know, health just in general and their general longevity and general lifestyle changes that they could make. One size doesn't fit all. And it's very, very hard to know what the right health advice is. But I think it goes back to education. And if we can sort out the education of the general population, as well as medical doctors, giving people tools that they can use in order to put things into practice, I think that is where we need to start. So at Apex Medical, you know, we're dedicated to using evidence-based approach, medicine techniques that we can use to help people.
0: What are some methods to help people lose weight?
1: So I think that's where we come in Apex Medical, using the evidence-based approach to target things. But it has to start with our lifestyle, whether it be good habits with our eating, exercise, sleep, stress management. This is the foundation of a healthy lifestyle, and these are the changes that we need to make. And I always say changes don't have to be huge. You know, little things can come in, because the point is we want these things to stick and become part of a lifestyle. Prioritizing sleep is key. When we talk about diet, there's a lot nowadays about intermittent fasting, which is very popular and very beneficial, not only for weight loss, but in a whole benefit of longevity factors, such as helping with mood, anti-dementia, anti-cardiovascular risk factors. And with the diet, also alongside that comes a very high protein, low carbohydrate diet, trying to avoid processed foods and sugar as much as possible. If exercise was a drug, we would all be on it. It's absolutely so good for us to exercise, not only for our mental health, but also for our bodies, our longevity and weight loss. And then third, stress management is something that is so important.
0: For more information, visit www.apexmedicalacademy.co.uk. Thank you, Dr. Thomas. With Talking Health, I'm Jessica Harding.
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0: With Talking Life, I'm Jessica Harding. In response to Britain's health crisis, Dr. Claire Mosley is continuing the work of her late husband, Dr. Michael Mosley, alongside the Fast 800 to promote a healthier nation. Their science-backed programme offers a sustainable solution for improving public health. Joining me to discuss this is Dr. Claire Mosley and members of the Fast 800, Sue and Nigel. Dr. Mosley, how did Dr. Michael Mosley's work change the public's approach to diet wellness?
1: Starting from when he discovered he had type 2 diabetes himself, and at the time it was always assumed that you went straight on medication and you stayed on medication. But he wanted to lose weight and not have to take medication. So he lost 10 kilos in 8 weeks. And his blood sugars came right down and he went into remission. And it was seen to be some anomaly at the time. But increasingly, the evidence came out to show that by weight loss, many people can put their diabetes into remission.
0: What are the key benefits participants can expect from following the Fast 800 program?
1: They get support to lose weight. In doing that, they also get access to fantastic programs so that they can eat the right sort of foods, plenty of protein, plenty of fiber, and that makes a huge difference. And that helps them on their weight loss journey. But there are so many other benefits too, in terms of improving heart health, reducing blood pressure, better skin, better mood, and often those are the benefits that they are really not expecting.
0: Sue and Nigel, what were your experiences of the Fast 800 programme?
2: My husband went to the doctors and was recommended to look at the programme 5 years ago. We gave it a go together, and the benefits we had were big weight loss between us, 8 stone altogether, and other health benefits such as, in Nigel's case, his blood pressure dropped, better sleep, better ability to exercise. We found we could walk further, which helped, and just better mood, feeling better.
3: We went on the diet plan. No, it's not a diet plan, it's a change of lifestyle. And I used to suffer quite a lot with acid reflux. That disappeared. I had gout. That disappeared. The biggest lifestyle change was cutting out all the sugary things and also carbohydrate. But we were so surprised that, you know, the flexibility of being able to eat things.
0: Dr. Mosley, where can we go for more information?
1: Fast800.com. And we've also got a sale going on, 30%.
0: Thank you all. With Talking Life, I'm Jessica Harding.
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7: This is an important safety announcement. Flu viruses will live for hours on hard surfaces, making flu very easy to spread. So whenever you sneeze or cough, always remember, catch it. Trap the germs in a tissue. Bin it. Throw the tissue away. Kill it. Wash your hands to get rid of any remaining germs.
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0: This is HRB.
1: Oh, it's too hot, lady. Gotta run for shelter, gotta run for shade.
0: Around the hospital, online at hrbasingstoke.co.uk and across Basingstoke on DAB. This is HRB.
2: From the Sky News Centre at midnight. It's been a dramatic night in the World Cup as England face France in the third place playoff. Let's go live to the States. Here's our sports editor, Joe Rawson.
3: Some say the third place game doesn't matter, but what a spectacle in Miami as England and France have traded blows. The three lines were cruising at half-time, 4-0 up, but Kylian Mbappe has got France back into it. It was 4-3 before Bukayo Saka completed his hat-trick from the penalty spot. Plenty of questions as to why England weren't this front-footed against Argentina, but they are now 6-4 up and about to pick up the bronze medal.
2: Wow, thank you, Joe. And some breaking news now, moving on. The US has launched airstrikes against Iran for the eighth night in a row. US Central Command says the strikes are designed to punish the Islamic Revolutionary Guard Corps for targeting American service members in Jordan last night. Two US troops were killed in Jordan following a drone and missile attack, and a third is missing. Andy Burnham's confirmed he'll scrap the previous government's digital ID programme as he prepares to enter Downing Street. The new Labour leader wants to redirect resources towards people's everyday priorities. This time tomorrow, Sir Keir Starmer will be preparing to tender his resignation to the King. Polling expert Joe Twyman says Mr Burnham will need to get to work fast.
4: What needs to happen, particularly in the first 100 days, is that people need to perceive that a change has occurred, that this is a turning point in British politics, not a talking point among British politicians.
2: A small Oxfordshire village is threatening to break away from the UK over plans to house asylum seekers nearby. Piddington, which has 370 residents, is angry about a lack of consultation over the single male adults being housed at a disused military base in Bicester. And Drake's placed a £1.1 million bet on Argentina beating Spain in the World Cup final. He'll clinch a £3.8 million payout if they win. That's the latest. I'm Connor Seth.
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Well, that was a track from a very good friend of mine who lives in the next village from me over here in Spain, David Bellingham. And we're going to finish off with one of his own compositions in the blue.

0: 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H-R-B.
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7: From the Sky News Centre at 1. England secured their best finish at the World Cup since 1966 with a thrilling 6-4 win against France in the third-place playoff. Bukayo Saka's hat-trick helped earn Thomas Tuchel's side a bronze medal in Miami. Some England fans were watching from New York, where they'd hoped to see them face Spain in tonight's final. They still can't get over the 2-1 semi-final defeat to Argentina.
8: To me, personally, it means absolutely nothing. Second's no good. England, we need to win it. I need to win it in my life. Times.
9: We went one goal up and then didn't touch the ball again, so, you know.
7: Breaking news, the controversial social media influencers Andrew and Tristan Tate have been arrested in Miami. It's in connection to a British investigation into sexual offences that allegedly took place from 2010 to 2017. Andrew Tate faces a total of 42 charges, while Tristan faces 17.